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1: News. I'm Carmen Roberts. America is celebrating, and Vice President J.D. Vance joined in from New York City.
2: Today, we celebrate 250 years of America, facing the future without fear. We celebrate 250 years of proving what a free people can achieve by the providence of our almighty creator.
1: The vice president and thousands watched as the tall ships sailed past the Statue of Liberty and up the Hudson River to mark the nation's 250th birthday. Tonight, President Trump plans to give what he says will be a very long speech at the National Mall in D.C., even as a heat dome drives temperatures to the danger zone. And crews in Venezuela pull more bodies from the rubble 10 days after those twin earthquakes. The number confirmed dead now, nearly 3,000. 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
8: Slight chance for isolated thunderstorms tonight. Otherwise, mainly cloudy skies. Expect lowest level off around 64. Northeasterly winds around 5 miles an hour. Slight chance for isolated thunderstorms with fog in spots early tomorrow. Daytime highs approaching 82. Cloudy skies with a few peaks of sun. 62 tomorrow night. I'm meteorologist Derek Hite on 104.7 KVIK. Right now, 72.

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7: Slight chance for isolated thunderstorms tonight. Otherwise, mainly cloudy skies. Expect lows level off around 64. Northeasterly winds around 5 miles an hour. Slight chance for isolated thunderstorms with fog in spots early tomorrow. Daytime highs approaching 82. Cloudy skies with a few peaks of sun. 62 tomorrow night. I'm meteorologist Eric Height on 104.7 KVIK. Currently, it's 73 degrees.

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2: Fox News at Maria Albinger, the Sail 4th 250 parade made its way through New York's harbor today. Vice President Vance was there to greet him and the crowd there to see them.
3: Facing the future without fear, we celebrate 250 years of proving what a free people can achieve by the providence of our almighty creator.
2: It's the largest fleet of the world's tall ships and military vessels to sail past the Statue of Liberty. A days-long state funeral is underway for the man who led Iran for decades.
4: Hundreds of thousands of people filling the streets of Tehran today as Iran began a days-long funeral for the Supreme Leader Ayatollah Ali Khamenei, killed in a U.S.-backed Israeli airstrike during the Iran War. Crowds marching past his flag-draped coffin, chanting death to America and death to Israel, man calling for revenge.
2: That's Fox's Paul Stevens. 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
8: We're excited as a nation to be celebrating our 250th this weekend. And a fun way to celebrate is to see what we've been up to for the last 2.5 centuries. Happy semi-quincentennial, USA.
9: It's July 20th, 1969. In Houston, Texas, a room full of engineers in white shirts and thin ties are sitting at their consoles, coffee gone cold, pencils wore down to nothing, and not breathing. 240,000 miles away, a spindly little spacecraft the size of a garden shed is dropping toward the surface of the moon. Nobody had ever done this before. Nobody had even knew for certain what the lunar surface would do when something landed on it. There were serious scientists who believed the moon was covered in a layer of fine dust so deep the lander and the men inside it would just simply sink and disappear. But America had made a promise. 8 years earlier, a young president stood before Congress and said we would go to the moon before the decade was out, not because it was easy, specifically because it was hard. And this room full of Texans in Houston was going to make good on that promise, or burn every last ounce of themselves trying. The altimeter was counting down. The fuel runs low. Alarms are firing in the cabin that nobody had ever seen before. Flight controller Gene Kranz, a man who irons his own shirts and once told his team that failure is not an option, makes the call to continue the descent, and then silence. A voice crackles 240,000 miles of empty space. Houston, Tranquility Base here. The Eagle has landed. In that room in Houston, grown men wept. Hands shook. Men who had not slept in days dropped their faces into their palms and let it all out at once. Neil Armstrong stepped onto the lunar surface and spoke words the whole world heard. The first word spoke from the surface of another world was Houston. But back in that room in Houston, nobody was thinking about history. They were thinking about getting those two men home. And they did. I don't know about you, but that still gets me every time. Happy 250th, America. Not bad for 250 years.
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2: Lows level off around 64 tonight under mainly cloudy skies with a slight chance for isolated storms. Southeast winds around 5 miles an hour. Cloudy skies expected with fog in spots early tomorrow. Slight chance for storms. Daytime highs approaching 82. Mainly clear skies tomorrow night. Lows dip down to about 62. I'm meteorologist Derek Kite on 104.7 KVIK. 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
1: Overcast tonight with a slight chance for isolated thunderstorms. Lows level off around 64. South winds around 5 miles an hour. Cloudy skies expected with fog in spots early tomorrow. Slight chance for storms. Daytime highs approaching 82. Lows around 62 tomorrow night, mainly clear. I'm meteorologist Eric Hite on 104.7 KVIK. Right now, it's 70 degrees.

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1: News. I'm Carmen Roberts. A gathering storm in D.C. prompts officials to order people to evacuate the National Mall just hours before President Trump is scheduled to deliver a speech tonight commemorating America's 250th anniversary. Other parts of the country, though, carrying on, including Charleston, South Carolina, where this woman from Virginia is celebrating.
2: We love the history that's down here and the beautiful weather, and there's just always something wonderful to do, and we just wanted to get out of the hustle and bustle of the D.C. area for the holiday.
1: Pope Leo, the first U.S.-born pontiff, urged Americans today to embrace the nation's history of welcoming migrants. He told reporters earlier,
3: if people are in the United States illegally, there are ways to treat that. There are courts. There's a system of justice.
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9: As we had talked to yesterday, the penny, of course, gone. 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
8: Overcast tonight with a slight chance for isolated thunderstorms. Lows level off around 64. South winds around 5 miles an hour. Cloudy skies expected with fog in spots early tomorrow. Slight chance for storms. Daytime highs approaching 82. Lows around 62. Tomorrow night, mainly clear. I'm meteorologist Eric Height on 104.7 KVIK. Right now, it's 70 degrees.

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2: Overcast tonight with a slight chance for isolated thunderstorms. Lows level off around 64, south winds around 5 miles an hour. Cloudy skies expected with fog in spots early tomorrow. Slight chance for storms. Daytime highs approaching 82. Lows around 62. Tomorrow night, mainly clear. I'm meteorologist Derek Height on 104.7 KVIK. Right now, it's 70 degrees.

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2: News, I'm Daria Albinger. The D.C. 4th of July celebrations are on hold for now. The National Mall has been evacuated as storms move through the area. As far as we know, though, the president is still going to speak. A parade of tall ships moved through New York Harbor on this 4th of July.
3: It is a very American thing to ring in 250 years of American history by parading our naval and Air Force might for the world to see. But I can't help but consider that 250 years ago, the waters of New York Harbor looked very, very different.
2: Vice President Vance welcomed the ships. The Department of Transportation will invest over $1 billion in our nation's airports. Secretary Sean Duffy says the one big, beautiful bill got it all started. 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
8: Overcast tonight with a slight chance for isolated thunderstorms. Lows level off around 64, south winds around 5 miles an hour. Cloudy skies expected with fog in spots early tomorrow. Slight chance for storms, daytime highs approaching 82. Lows around 62. Tomorrow night, mainly clear. I'm meteorologist Eric Height on 104.7 KVIK. Right now, it's 70 degrees.

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5: Mainly cloudy skies expected tonight with a slight chance of thunderstorms. Lows level off around 64. Winds out of the south around 5 miles an hour. Slight chance for storms with fog in spots early tomorrow. High temperatures reach up to 82. Overcast skies. Lows level off around 62 tomorrow night. Mainly clear skies. I'm meteorologist Derek Kite on 104.7 KVIK. Currently, it's 68 degrees.

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1: 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Vice President J.D. Vance in New York City on July 4th for the Sail Forth 250 Parade of Tall Ships.
2: Today we celebrate 250 years of America, facing the future without fear. We celebrate 250 years of proving what a free people could achieve by the providence of our almighty creator.
1: Thunderstorms in the nation's capital delaying President Trump's speech until 11 p.m. Eastern time. A days-long funeral in Iran for the country's former supreme leader killed in February at the start of the U.S.-Israel-Iran conflict.
3: Hundreds of thousands of people filling the streets of Tehran today as Iran began a days-long funeral for the supreme leader Ayatollah Ali Khamenei, killed in a U.S.-backed Israeli airstrike during the Iran war.
1: Fox's Paul Stevens reporting. 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
11: Hey! 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
11: The best. You are the best. Thanks for coming in this studio. Yeah, I appreciate it. Thanks, you're decompressing. Well, you're all ready to roll here this morning.
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5: Mainly cloudy skies expected tonight with a slight chance of thunderstorms. Lows level off around 64. Winds out of the south around 5 miles an hour. Slight chance for storms with fog in spots early tomorrow. High temperatures reach up to 82. Overcast skies. Lows level off around 62 tomorrow night. Mainly clear skies. I'm meteorologist Derek Height on 104.7 KVIK. Currently, it's 68 degrees.

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5: Slight chance of thunderstorms overnight. Otherwise, cloudy skies expected. Lowest level off around 64. Winds out of the south around 5 miles an hour. Slight chance for storms with fog in spots early Sunday. High temperatures reach up to 82. Cloudy skies expected. Lows dip down to about 62 Sunday night. Mainly clear skies. I'm meteorologist Derek Kite on 104.7 KVIK. Currently, it's 68 degrees.

0: other parts of the country carrying on, including in Charleston, South Carolina, where this woman from Virginia is celebrating.
1: We love the history that's down here and the beautiful weather, and there's just always something wonderful to do, and we just wanted to get out of the hustle and bustle of the D.C. area for the holiday.
0: Pope Leo, the first U.S.-born pontiff, urging Americans today to embrace the nation's history of welcoming migrants.
2: If people are in the United States illegally, there are ways to treat that. There are courts. There's a system of justice.
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6: Slight chance of thunderstorms overnight. Otherwise, cloudy skies expected. Lowest level off around 64. Winds out of the south around 5 miles an hour. Slight chance for storms with fog in spots early Sunday. High temperatures reach up to 82. Cloudy skies expected. Lows dip down to about 62 Sunday night. Mainly clear skies. I'm meteorologist Derek Kite on 104.7 KVIK. Currently, it's 68 degrees.
7: Les and Nell in the morning.
8: And also today, it is National Roast Leg of Lamb Day. 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

Deborah Valentine. A storm in D.C. prompting officials to order people to evacuate the National Mall hours before President Trump was set to deliver his speech tonight. It is now scheduled for 11 p.m. on America's 250th anniversary.

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5: Slight chance of thunderstorms overnight. Otherwise, cloudy skies expected. Lowest level off around 64. Winds out of the south around 5 miles an hour. Slight chance for storms with fog in spots early Sunday. High temperatures reach up to 82. Cloudy skies expected. Lows dip down to about 62 Sunday night. Mainly clear skies. I'm meteorologist Derek Kite on 104.7 KVIK. Currently, it's 68 degrees.

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3: Lows level off around 64 overnight under overcast skies with a chance for scattered thunderstorms. Northeast winds around 5 miles an hour. Cloudy skies with a few peaks of sun, with fog in spots early Sunday. High temperatures reach up to 83. Lows level off around 62 Sunday night. Mainly clear skies. I'm meteorologist Derek Hite on 104.7 KVIK. Right now, 68.

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1: News. I'm Deborah Valentine. President Donald Trump speaking during America 250 celebrations at the National Mall in Washington, D.C.
2: Our country is stronger, freer, richer, safer, and prouder than ever before.
1: The event delayed due to thunderstorms. Vice President J.D. Vance speaking during New York City's July 4th Sail 4th 250 Parade of Tall Ships.
3: It is a very American thing to ring in 250 years of American history by parading our naval and Air Force might for the world to see.
1: Four fires erupted from the Brooklyn Bridge during the Macy's 4th of July celebrations in New York City. Some fireworks exploded due to the flames. It's unclear why the fires erupted. No injuries were reported. Video shows a plume of smoke emerging from a flaming section of the bridge. 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
8: Lows level off around 64 overnight under overcast skies with a chance for scattered thunderstorms. Northeast winds around 5 miles an hour. Cloudy skies with a few peaks of sun, with fog in spots early Sunday. High temperatures reach up to 83. Lows level off around 62 Sunday night. Mainly clear skies. I'm meteorologist Derek Height on 104.7 KVIK. Right now, 68.

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3: Lows level off around 64 overnight under overcast skies with a chance for scattered thunderstorms. Northeast winds around 5 miles an hour. Cloudy skies with a few peaks of sun with fog in spots early Sunday. High temperatures reach up to 83. Lows level off around 62 Sunday night. Mainly clear skies. I'm meteorologist Derek Height on 104.7 KVIK. Right now, 68.

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cloudy skies, winds out of the northeast, around 5 miles an hour. Mainly cloudy skies and foggy early Sunday, 83. Mainly clear skies Sunday night, 62. Mainly sunny Monday, with daytime highs approaching 84. 86 Tuesday. I'm meteorologist Eric Height on 104.7 KVIK. Right now, 68.

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1: It is a very American thing to ring in 250 years of American history by parading our naval and Air Force might for the world to see.
0: Four fires erupted from the Brooklyn Bridge during the Macy's 4th of July celebrations in New York City. Some fireworks exploded due to the flames. It's unclear why the fires erupted. No injuries were reported. Video shows a plume of smoke emerging from a flaming section of the bridge. 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
2: 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President Donald Trump speaking during America 250 celebrations at the National Mall in Washington, D.C.
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6: Lows dip down to about 64 overnight under cloudy skies. Winds out of the northeast around 5 miles an hour. Mainly cloudy skies and foggy early Sunday, 83. Mainly clear skies Sunday night, 62. Mainly sunny Monday with daytime highs approaching 84. 86 Tuesday. I'm meteorologist Eric Height on 104.7 KVIK. Right now, 68.

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5: Lowest dip down to about 64 overnight under cloudy skies. Winds out of the northeast around 5 miles an hour. Mainly cloudy skies and foggy early Sunday, 83. Mainly clear skies Sunday night, 62. Mainly sunny Monday with daytime highs approaching 84. 86 Tuesday. I'm meteorologist Derek Hite on 104.7 KVIK. Right now, 68.

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1: News. I'm Deborah Valentine. President Donald Trump speaking to Americans on the 4th of July from the National Mall in Washington, D.C. as the nation observed America 250.
2: In this country, we can achieve the wildest and most impossible dreams. And no dream in history is bigger or more incredible than the one that started on July 4th, 1776.
1: Inclement weather forcing the delay, shortening, or cancellation of many 4th of July events from coast to coast. Extreme heat forced the cancellation of America's National Independence Day parade in the nation's capital. Paul Pelosi, the husband of former House Speaker Nancy Pelosi, is facing a misdemeanor hit-and-run charge after authorities say he allegedly struck a legally parked car on Friday in California's Napa Valley. Deputies say Pelosi drove away, stopping when his vehicle became disabled. No one was hurt. America's listening to Fox News.

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3: 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Anyway, watch for that album.
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5: Lows dip down to about 64 overnight under cloudy skies. Winds out of the northeast around 5 miles an hour. Mainly cloudy skies and foggy early Sunday, 83. Mainly clear skies Sunday night, 62. Mainly sunny Monday with daytime highs approaching 84. 86 Tuesday. I'm meteorologist Derek Hite on 104.7 KVIK. Right now, it's 69 degrees.

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7: 64 overnight under mainly cloudy skies. Winds out of the northeast around 5 miles an hour. High of 83 and foggy early Sunday. Mainly cloudy skies expected. Mainly clear skies Sunday night. Lows dip down to about 62. Seasonal temps Monday and Tuesday with highs in the mid-80s. I'm meteorologist Derek Hite on 104.7 KVIK. Right now, 67.

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2: Fox News, I'm Deborah Valentine. President Donald Trump speaking to Americans on the 4th of July from the National Mall in Washington, D.C. as the nation observed America 250.
3: In this country, we can achieve the wildest and most impossible dreams, and no dream in history is bigger or more incredible than the one that started on July 4th, 1776.
2: Inclement weather forcing the delay, shortening, or cancellation of many 4th of July events from coast to coast. Extreme heat forced the cancellation of America's National Independence Day parade in the nation's capital. Paul Pelosi, the husband of former House Speaker Nancy Pelosi, is facing a misdemeanor hit-and-run charge after authorities say he allegedly struck a legally parked car on Friday in California's Napa Valley. Deputies say Pelosi drove away, stopping when his vehicle became disabled. No one was hurt. America's listening to Fox News.
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7: 64 overnight under mainly cloudy skies, winds out of the northeast around 5 miles an hour. High of 83 and foggy early Sunday, mainly cloudy skies expected. Mainly clear skies Sunday night. Lows dip down to about 62. Seasonal temps Monday and Tuesday with highs in the mid-80s. I'm meteorologist Eric Height on 104.7 KVIK. Right now, 67.

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5: 64 overnight under mainly cloudy skies. Winds out of the northeast around 5 miles an hour. High of 83 and foggy early Sunday. Mainly cloudy skies expected. Mainly clear skies Sunday night. Lows dip down to about 62. Seasonal temps Monday and Tuesday with highs in the mid-80s. I'm meteorologist Derek Height on 104.7 KVIK. Right now, 67.

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4: 64 overnight under mainly cloudy skies. Winds out of the northeast around 5 miles an hour. High of 83 and foggy early Sunday. Mainly cloudy skies expected. Mainly clear skies Sunday night. Lows dip down to about 62. Seasonal temps Monday and Tuesday with highs in the mid-80s. I'm meteorologist Derek Height on 104.7 KVIK. Right now, 66.

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1: Fox News, I'm Deborah Valentine. Delayed by thunderstorms, Washington, D.C.'s America 250 event kicked off at 11 p.m. Eastern Time with a July 4th speech by President Trump pledging this.
2: At 250 years old, we may be the oldest constitutional republic on earth, but our country is just getting started because the best is yet to come.
1: The president also used the speech to call for passage of the Save America Act. Democratic leaders call it Jim Crow 2.0. Vice President J.D. Vance speaking during New York City's July 4th, Sail 4th 250 parade of tall ships.
3: It is a very American thing to ring in 250 years of American history by parading our naval and Air Force might for the world to see.
1: Meanwhile, four fires erupted from the Brooklyn Bridge during Macy's July 4th. 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
7: Hey, would you hang up on the Pope if he called?
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7: Yeah, he said he would have gone to the bank in his vehicle, but guess what? 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
8: Won't fit the clearance.
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8: It's like a 13-foot clearance.
7: Yeah.
8: Pope mobile's 15.
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3: Cloudy skies with a few peaks of sun, with fog and spots early today, with daytime highs approaching 83. Northeasterly winds around 5 miles an hour. Mainly clear skies tonight, lows level off around 62. Mainly clear skies tomorrow, highs around 84. Mid-80s Tuesday and Wednesday, with a slight chance of thunderstorms Wednesday. I'm meteorologist Derek Hite on 104.7 KVIK. Currently, it's 66 degrees.

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5: Sunshine mixed with clouds at times, with fog early today, with daytime highs approaching 83. Winds out of the northeast, around 5 miles an hour. Lows around 62 tonight. High of 84 tomorrow, mainly sunny skies. Mid-80s Tuesday and Wednesday, with a slight chance for storms Wednesday. I'm meteorologist Derek Hite on 104.7 KVIK, currently 66.

0: News. I'm Deborah Valentine. Delayed by thunderstorms, Washington, D.C.'s America 250 event kicked off at 11 p.m. Eastern Time with a July 4th speech by President Trump pledging this.
1: At 250 years old, we may be the oldest constitutional republic on earth, but our country is just getting started because the best is yet to come.
0: The president also used the speech to call for passage of the Save America Act. Democratic leaders call it Jim Crow 2.0. Vice President J.D. Vance speaking during New York City's July 4th, Sail 4th 250 parade of tall ships.
2: It is a very American thing to ring in 250 years of American history by parading our naval and Air Force might for the world to see.
0: Meanwhile, four fires erupted from the Brooklyn Bridge during Macy's July 4th. 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

0: We're excited as a nation to be celebrating our 250th this weekend. And a fun way to celebrate is to see what we've been up to for the last 2.5 centuries. Happy semi-quincentennial, USA.
1: Before there were highways, before there were fences, before there were shopping malls and suburbs and stoplights, there was just grass. Grass as far as you could see. Grass from the Rio Grande to the Canadian border. 1,000 miles of open range and the men and the cattle who called it home. After the Civil War, Texas was land rich and cash poor. The state was full of longhorn cattle that had run wild during the war years. Millions of them roaming free, belonging to nobody. But up north in the cities, people were hungry. Beef was selling for $40 a head in Kansas City. In Texas, you could round up a longhorn for next to nothing, and all you had to do was get it there. And so the cowboy was born. Not the Hollywood version, not the one with the clean hat and the perfect stubble, the real one, saddle sore, sunburned, trail-worn and tougher than the leather he rode on. A cowboy on a cattle drive worked 16 hours a day, slept on the ground, ate dust for breakfast, and earned about $1 a day doing it. The Chisholm Trail ran from South Texas all the way to Abilene, Kansas, nearly 1,000 miles of river crossings, stampedes, and open sky. Between 1867 and 1884, cowboys drove an estimated 5 million cattle up that trail. 5 million head, on horseback, through everything the American frontier could throw at it. But here's what doesn't get talked about. The cowboy wasn't just a worker, he was a code. You honored your word, you helped a stranger. You didn't ride another man's horse or touch another man's gun without asking, and you finished what you started. That code didn't stay on the trail, it soaked into the DNA of Texas. And though Texas, into the character of America itself. The open range is gone now. 1,000 mile trails drive ended long ago. But pull up to any small town in the hill country and look around and you'll still see it. Happy 250th, America. Tip of the hat to the cowboy and the cowgirl.

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8: Sunshine mixed with clouds at times, with fog early today, with daytime highs approaching 83. Winds out of the northeast, around 5 miles an hour. Lows around 62 tonight. High of 84 tomorrow, mainly sunny skies. Mid-80s Tuesday and Wednesday, with a slight chance for storms Wednesday. I'm meteorologist Derek Hite on 104.7 KVIK. Currently 66.

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3: Sunshine mixed with clouds at times, with fog early today, with daytime highs approaching 83. Winds out of the northeast, around 5 miles an hour. Lows around 62 tonight. High of 84 tomorrow, mainly sunny skies. Mid-80s Tuesday and Wednesday, with a slight chance for storms Wednesday. I'm meteorologist Derek Height on 104.7 KVIK. Currently 66.
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5: Fox News, I'm Paul Stevens. President Trump speaking to Americans on the 4th of July from the National Mall in D.C. as the nation observes America 250.
6: In this country, we can achieve the wildest and most impossible dreams, and no dream in history is bigger or more incredible than the one that started on July 4th, 1776.
5: The inclement weather forcing the delay or a delay, shortening or canceling many of the 4th of July events from coast to coast. Extreme heat forcing the cancellation of the National Independence Day parade in the nation's capital. The husband of former House Speaker Nancy Pelosi, Paul Pelosi, facing a misdemeanor hit-and-run charge. He allegedly, authorities say, hit a legally parked car on Friday in California's Napa Valley. 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
6: Sunshine mixed with clouds at times, with fog early today, with daytime highs approaching 83. Winds out of the northeast, around 5 miles an hour. Lows around 62 tonight. High of 84 tomorrow, mainly sunny skies. Mid-80s Tuesday and Wednesday, with a slight chance for storms Wednesday. I'm meteorologist Derek Hite on 104.7 KVIK. Right now, it's 68 degrees.

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6: Sunshine mixed with clouds at times, with fog early today, with daytime highs approaching 83. Winds out of the northeast, around 5 miles an hour. Lows around 62 tonight. High of 84 tomorrow, mainly sunny skies. Mid-80s Tuesday and Wednesday, with a slight chance for storms Wednesday. I'm meteorologist Derek Hite on 104.7 KVIK. Right now, it's 68 degrees.

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3: 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Rosary will be at 8:45 with visitation to follow in the church until time of service. Hintudak Funeral Home assisting the family of Sharon Landa. Memorial services for John Simmons, age 84, of Waukon, will be held Tuesday morning at 11 at Martin Grau Funeral Home in Waukon. Visitation begins at 10 on Tuesday morning. Martin Grau Funeral Home assisting the family of John Simmons. Celebration of Life for Lloyd Fleschner, age 76, of Ridgeway, will be held from 4 until 7 on Tuesday at TNA's Lounge in Ridgeway. Helms Funeral Home handling arrangements for Lloyd Fleschner. Mass of Christian Burial for Verdine Rudy Emil Radloff, age 89, and Jean Ann Radloff, age 86, will be held on Friday at 10:30 at St. Bridget's Catholic Church in Postville. Visitation is on Thursday from 4 until 7 at the church for Verdine Rudy and Jean Ann Radloff.
4: News on Angelo Bavaro. President Trump addressing Americans on the National Mall to celebrate the 250th anniversary of American independence and also push his agenda.
5: America is back and we want to keep America great, and we will do so by approving the Save America Act, which means all voters must show voter ID.
4: Storms prompted a two-hour evacuation of the National Mall. Many celebrations from coast to coast were delayed, shortened, or canceled due to weather. The death toll climbing in Venezuela following back-to-back earthquakes.
6: A government official confirms 2,954 people are dead, more than 16,500 injured, and at least 16,000 people left homeless.
4: That is Fox's Carmen Roberts reporting. 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
8: Sunshine mixed with clouds at times, with fog early today, with daytime highs approaching 83. Winds out of the northeast, around 5 miles an hour. Lows around 62 tonight. High of 84 tomorrow, mainly sunny skies. Mid-80s Tuesday and Wednesday, with a slight chance for storms Wednesday. I'm meteorologist Derek Hite on 104.7 KVIK. Right now, it's 68 degrees.

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5: Sunshine mixed with clouds at times today, with daytime highs approaching 83. Northeasterly winds around 5 miles an hour. Lows dip down to about 62. Tonight, mainly clear skies. High temperatures reach up to 84. Tomorrow, mainly sunny skies. Mid-80s Tuesday and Wednesday, with a slight chance for storms Wednesday. Meteorologist Derek Hite on 104.7 KBIK. Currently, it's 70 degrees.

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5: Sunshine mixed with clouds at times today, with daytime highs approaching 83. Northeasterly winds around 5 miles an hour. Lows dip down to about 62. Tonight, mainly clear skies. High temperatures reach up to 84. Tomorrow, mainly sunny skies. Mid-80s Tuesday and Wednesday, with a slight chance for storms Wednesday. Meteorologist Derek Height on 104.7 KVIK. Right now, it's 72 degrees.

Good morning. Welcome to worship from Trinity Lutheran Church in Spring Grove, Minnesota, on this sixth Sunday after Pentecost. 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Our lector is Bill Freed. Music this morning is provided by Rachel Storley. Gary Ernest, Stuart Storley, David Storley, Luke Berkeley, and Barbara Arnold. Today's broadcast is given in memory of Arnold and Irene Roseanne, Rodney Roseanne, and Michael Hillman. 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

0: Okay, good morning, everybody. Welcome to church this morning. Welcome, Harris and Hadley. We have two brand new little babies here with us this morning who are going to be baptized. We're so grateful for you to be here and be in church with us. We're glad that all of you are here in the sanctuary this morning and everybody worshiping with us on the radio on KBIK 104.7 Decorah, Iowa, and throughout the world, streaming, by the way, and also on Facebook Live. Welcome. All of you who are worshiping with us on the radio or on Facebook, you're welcome to come here and join all of these happy people anytime you want. We give kindness and love here, and it's all free. So today's media ministry is given in memory of Arnold and Irene Roseanne, Rodney Roseanne, and Michael Hillman. Our missionary for a day candle is lit today in memory of Gaylord Harris Hulberson. Do we have any visitors with us this morning here in the church sanctuary today? Hey, we have a visitor, some visitors here. Where are you beautiful folks from? The Twin Cities area. Well, welcome. We're glad to have you with us. And we have Vacation Bible School counselors from, there they are. All the Vacation Bible School counselors, raise your hand. They're back there with the green shirts and the badges. Give them a nice hand. And we have an Ellingson girl back home. Yes. Karen, glad to have you back here on vacation. And your family with you, too, and your daughters. Oh, great. Let's have a hand for the Ellingsons back from Mexico. Good. And for our folks from the Twin Cities as well. Any other visitors or guests worshiping with us today? Yes, and where are you folks from? Brownsville, Texas? Oh, I thought you might have had a long drive up here this morning. Well, welcome to everybody. We're so glad you're here. So we have fellowship hosts today, Dana and Elaine Chomey, Steve and Joyce Bergroots, a nice lunch down there for us. Missy Wold's doing 498 Amen this week. Don't forget to participate by calling up anytime, day or night, for Christ in Our Home Meditations on 498 Amen. Okay, so tomorrow is the start of Trinity's Vacation Bible School. We're eager and looking forward to having a church full of kids this week as they journey with the Lord. We are welcoming our camp counselors from Sugar Creek Bible Camp of Ferryville, Wisconsin. That's just across the river from Lansing. We were just down there yesterday. Beautiful country. Welcome, Ferryville. Excuse me. On Thursday, the students will present a program at the nursing home, 1 o'clock, VBS program here that night, Thursday night, 7 p.m. Road, and it's open to the public. Please join us. Remember, the indoor community picnic will be here Trinity Tuesday, July 7th, 4:30 to 6 p.m. That's this Tuesday. It's free, and everybody is welcome for hamburgers, brats, dogs, potato, salads, beans, chips, pickles, ice cream. Come for that. Come and enjoy good food, fellowship, and company this Tuesday night. Join us here at 7 o'clock. All right. We can still use some volunteers for communion assistance and summer ushering. The office will let you know if you're able to, or let the office know if you're able to pitch in and help. There's a sign-up sheet over there where the bell choir usually performs. Our high school youth are getting set for their mission trip to Denver. Informational meeting Sunday following worship for youth participants and parents plus the chaperones. Be here at 10:30 next Sunday, July 12th. We're collecting items to take along to Samaritan House. See the bulletin for more information. Collection boxes at the entrances to the sanctuary. Thank you for your donations and supporting our mission trip. So we have one sad announcement this morning. Alfred L. Hagen passed through death into the eternal care of our Lord, and we offer condolences to the Al Hagen family. Funeral services for Al will be this Friday, July 10th at 11 here at Trinity. Visitation an hour before the time of service. Is there a correction?
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0: Excuse the correction. Remember, funeral for Al Hagen. Thank you, Pastor Lane Zafke. 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
0: At 1:30, not 11. We'll try that all over again. Funeral services for Al Hagen, Saturday at 1:30. 1:30 right here. Thank you, Elaine. Okay, so today we have a really special little happy happening here this morning. We have this great orchestra over here this morning, and they're going to lead us off with some patriotic numbers. We want to say special thanks to Gary Ernest on the trumpet, Barb Arnold on the flute, David Storley sax, Rachel Storley, of course, the great job on the piano and vocals, and Stuart Storley trombone, and a new friend of ours now here in the church with us today, Luke Berkeley. Is this the first time you've been with us to church here? No? Yeah, let's give Luke a nice hand and welcome him here. Hopefully you'll come back with your French horn real often. Okay. So, are there any other announcements this morning? All right, let's celebrate our country's 250th birthday with a traditional national anthem, and please stand as you're able for that. Sing along if you'd like.

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1: Let us join together in an order of confession and forgiveness. Blessed be the Holy Trinity, one God, whose compassion endures forever. Amen. Let us confess our sin to God. Compassionate God, we confess to you all our sins. Our burden is heavy, and we cannot free ourselves. In your mercy, call us back to you. Your yoke is easy, and your burden is light. Restore us to dwell in your peace. In Christ's name we pray. Amen. Jesus says, "Come to me, all you who are weary and are carrying heavy burdens, and I will give you rest." In the name of God, Father, Son, and Holy Spirit, your sins are forgiven. Rest in God's love. Amen. We join together in singing our gathering hymn, number 888, "O Beautiful for Spacious Skies."

The grace of our Lord Jesus Christ, the love of God, and the communion of the Holy Spirit be with you all. You may be seated.

We join together in prayer. Lord of all the worlds, guide this nation by your Spirit to go forward in justice and freedom. Give to all living in these lands the blessing of well-being and harmony, but above all things, give us faith in you, that our nation may bring glory to your name and blessings to all peoples. Through Jesus Christ, our Savior and Lord. Amen.

The Old Testament reading is from Genesis chapter 24, beginning with the 34th verse. Laban received a visitor who said, "I am Abraham's servant. The Lord has greatly blessed my master, and he has become wealthy. He has given him flocks and herds, silver and gold, male and female slaves, camels and donkeys. And Sarah, my master's wife, bore a son to my master when she was old, and he has given him all that is he has. My master made me swear, saying, 'You shall not take a wife for my son from the daughters of the Canaanites in whose land I live, but you shall go to my father's house, to my kindred, and get a wife for my son.' I came today to the spring and said, 'O Lord, God of my master Abraham, if now you will only make successful the way I am going, I am standing here by the spring of the water. Let the young woman who comes out to draw, to whom I shall say, "Please give me a little drink from your jar to drink," and who will say to me, "Drink, and I will draw your camels for your camels also," let her be the woman whom the Lord has appointed for my master's son." Before I had finished speaking in my heart, there was Rebekah coming out with her water jar on her shoulder, and she went down to the spring and drew. I said to her, "Please let me drink." She quickly let down the jar from her shoulder and said, "Drink. I will also water your camels." So I drank, and she also watered the camels. Then I asked her, "Whose daughter are you?" She said, "The daughter of Bethuel, Nahor's son, with Milcah bore to him." So I put the ring on her nose and the bracelets on her arms. Then I bowed my head and worshiped the Lord and blessed the Lord, the God of my master Abraham, who had led me by the right way to obtain the daughter of my master's kinsman for his son. Now then, if you will deal loyally and truly with my master, tell me. And if not, tell me so that I may return either to the right or to the left." And they called Rebekah and said to her, "Will you go with this man?" She said, "I will." So they sent away their sister Rebekah and her nurse along with Abraham's servants and his men. And they blessed Rebekah and said to her, "May you, our sister, become thousands of myriads. May your offspring gain possession of the gates of their foes." Then Rebekah and her maids rose up, mounted the camels, and followed the man and the servant who took Rebekah and went his way. Now Isaac had come from Beer Lahai-Roi and was settled in Negev. Isaac went out in the evening to walk in the field, and looking up, he saw camels coming. And Rebekah looked up, and when she saw Isaac, she slipped quickly from the camel and said to the servant, "Who is the man over there walking in the field to meet us?" The servant said, "It is my master." So she took her veil and covered herself. And the servant told Isaac all the things he had done. Then Isaac brought her into his mother Sarah's tent. He took Rebekah, and she became his wife, and he loved her. So Isaac was comforted after his mother's death. Word of God, word of life. The psalm will be read responsively, Psalm 45, beginning with the 10th. "Hear, O daughter, consider and listen closely. Forget your people and your father's house. The king will desire your beauty. He is your master, so bow before him. The city of Tyre brings tribute. The wealthiest of the people seek your favor. All glorious is the princess, as she enters. Her crown is gold. In embroidered apparel she is brought to the king. After her the bridesmaids follow in procession. With joy and gladness they are brought. And
and enter into the palace of the king. In the palace of ancestors, O king, you shall have sons. You shall make them princes over all the earth. I will make your name to be remembered from one generation to another. Therefore, nations will praise you forever and ever. The New Testament reading is from Romans chapter 7, beginning with the 15th verse. I do not understand my own actions, for I do not do what I want, but the very thing I hate. Now, if I do what I do not want, I agree that the law is good. But in fact, it is no longer I who do it, but sin that dwells within me. For I know that good does not dwell within me, that is, in my flesh. For the desire to do good lies close at hand, but not the ability. For I do not do the good I want, but the evil I do not want is what I do. Now, if I do what I do not want, it is no longer I who do it, but sin that dwells within me. So I find it to be the law that when I want to do what is good, evil lies close at hand. For I delight in the law of God in my inmost self, but I see in my members another law at war with the law of my mind, making me captive to the law of sin that dwells in my members. Wretched person that I am, who will rescue me from this body of death? Thanks be to God through Jesus Christ our Lord. Word of life, word of God, word of life.

The Holy Gospel for the sixth Sunday after Pentecost is according to Matthew chapter 11, starting with the 16th verse. Glory to you, O Lord. Jesus spoke to the crowd, saying, "To what will I compare this generation? It is like children sitting in the marketplaces and calling to one another. We played the flute for you, and you did not dance. We wailed, and you did not mourn. For John came neither eating nor drinking, and they say, 'He has a demon.' The Son of Man came eating and drinking, and they say, 'Look, a glutton and a drunkard, a friend of tax collectors and sinners.' Yet wisdom is vindicated by her deeds." At that time, Jesus said, "I thank you, Father, Lord of heaven and earth, because you have hidden these things from the wise and the intelligent and have revealed them to infants. Yes, Father, for such was your gracious will. All things have been handed over to me by my Father, and no one knows the Son except the Father, and no one knows the Father except the Son, and anyone to whom the Son chooses to reveal him. Come to me, all you who are weary and are carrying heavy burdens, and I will give you rest. Take my yoke upon you and learn from me, for I am gentle and humble in heart, and you will find rest for your souls, for my yoke is easy and my burden is light." This is the gospel of our Lord. You may be seated. Will you please pray with me? May the words of my mouth and the meditations of my heart be acceptable in your sight, O God, my rock and my redeemer. Amen. Well, good morning, everyone. I hope you've had a wonderful 4th of July weekend with fireworks, maybe a parade, hamburgers on the grill, grandchildren chasing fireflies, or simply a quiet evening on the porch. However you spent these last few days, I hope there was a moment somewhere in the celebration to pause and to simply give thanks. Because there is much for which to be grateful. 250 years is no small milestone. We give thanks for the freedoms we enjoy, for neighbors who care for one another, for communities like this one, and for the remarkable gift of gathering openly on a Sunday morning like this to worship God without fear. These blessings are not known to all people. 250 years is also long enough to know that the story is complicated. Long enough to love this country and grieve it at the same time. Long enough to hold the fireworks and the fractures in the same hands and not pretend that one cancels the other out. Now, I don't think that that is cynical, and I don't think that's unpatriotic. I think that's what it means to love something real instead of just an ideal. If you think about it, Genesis begins there too. In Genesis, God looks upon creation and calls it very good, blessed. Before we've turned too many pages, the world is already fractured by fear, shame, violence, and loss. It's broken. Ever since, every family we've met has carried both realities at once. Abraham and Sarah, Hagar and Ishmael, Jacob and Esau, blessed and broken. They are by no means heroes. They are people whose lives are marked by extraordinary grace and extraordinary brokenness. This flawed family we read about in Genesis feels familiar to me because I know that story from my own life. I've lived through a difficult divorce. I've battled addiction. I struggle. Looking back, I don't see life that was either blessed or broken. I see both. And I imagine that many of you do as well. And I think that's why we gather here week after week. Not because we're trying to escape brokenness, but because we're searching for where God meets us amidst it. Friends, the good news for us this morning is that God has already been seeking us before we even knew it. So 174 years ago today, Frederick Douglass, who had escaped slavery only years earlier, was invited to speak to a crowd in Rochester, New York, as part of a 4th of July celebration.
On July 5th, 1852, he delivered what is now regarded as one of the most profound speeches in American history. He began with words that I imagine must have stunned the audience. Douglas said, "This 4th of July is yours, not mine." You see, he refused to celebrate a freedom that millions of his fellow Americans had never been allowed to enjoy. And it remains one of the most courageous speeches in our nation's history. But what has struck me most is not just his criticism, it's his hope. He looked at the Declaration of Independence and its claim that all are created equal, and he did not dismiss those words as empty sentiment. Instead, he called those words saving principles. So when the founders penned those words, they meant it. But we also built an economy that made it possible on stolen land and through stolen labor. The founders, they were not cynics. They wrote those words, believed them, and yet we failed to live them. And we have been living in that gap ever since. But Douglas recognized something profoundly true, not only about our nation, but also about our own hearts. Sometimes we glimpse beauty long before we know how to live into it. We teach our children to love their neighbors. We write justice into our laws. We confess mercy with our lips. And then we begin the lifelong work of striving to become the people that those words describe. Some of us, I think, are probably here this morning trying, wanting, believing. And if that is where you find yourself this morning, then Jesus' invitation in today's gospel is just for you. Matthew chapter 11, verse 28 through 30 says, "Come to me, all you who are weary and are carrying heavy burdens, and I will give you rest. Take my yoke upon you and learn from me, for I am gentle and humble in heart, and you will find rest for your souls. For my yoke is easy and my burden is light." Those words sound beautifully gentle, and they are. But in context, they are not spoken beside a hospital bed where we often hear them read. They were spoken in the midst of disappointment. Just moments before Jesus says this, he addresses a crowd that couldn't be pleased no matter what it was given. He says, "We played the flute for you and you did not dance. We sang a dirge and you did not mourn. John came fasting and they said he had a demon. Jesus came eating and drinking and they called him a glutton and a drunkard. Neither did what the crowd wanted. Neither performed for them." Then, just as pointedly, Jesus denounced the very towns that had witnessed his miracles yet remained unchanged. He then turned and thanked the Father because the kingdom was being revealed not to the powerful or the impressive, but to ordinary people, to those who know they cannot save themselves. And it's only then that Jesus looks out at the crowd and speaks the word beneath all he has said and done. He says, "Come." Not once you've figured life out, not once you become who you think you ought to be, as you are, simply come. Come to me. Jesus extends this invitation to people who are weary. Not tired, weary. We all know what it means to be tired. A good night's sleep can usually cure tiredness, but weariness settles deep into the soul. Weariness settles in our bones. Weariness comes from carrying what has never ours to carry alone. And I think these words have endured for 2,000 years because each of us knows what it means to carry something. Grief, guilt, regret, expectations we can't quite meet. Sometimes even faith becomes a burden when we think that God's love depends on how well we perform. This invitation from Jesus to come, it began when Jesus started his ministry, speaking to a weary crowd gathered on a mount. "Blessed are the poor in spirit. Blessed are those who mourn. Blessed are the weak." The world hears these words and asks, "How can people like that be blessed? How can I be blessed?"
But those are precisely the people Jesus comes looking for. The poor, the mourning, the weary, the burdened. They are blessed not because suffering is good, but because Christ comes to them in their brokenness. Paul eventually discovers the very same thing. In Romans chapter 7, he offers one of the most honest confessions in all of Scripture. He says, "I do not understand my own actions, for I do not do what I want, but I do the very thing I hate. I do not do the good I want, but the evil I do not want is what I do. Wretched man that I am, who will rescue me from this body of death?" At 250 years, Paul's confession could very well be our national confession. We declared that all are created equal, yet built a nation that too often denied that truth, blessed and broken in the same breath. And then Paul asks, "Who will rescue me? Who?" And before that question has time to echo, we have the answer from Jesus Christ: "Come to me." And then Jesus says something very surprising. He says, "Take my yoke upon you." Now, if you're already weary, why would you want a yoke? Isn't that just asking us to bear more weight? Unless we've misunderstood what a yoke was actually for. Yes, it was a heavy piece of wood, but its purpose was never to make the work harder. It was the opposite, to ensure no one carried the weight alone. Two animals walked beneath the same beam. The stronger one always carried more, and the younger one learned the pace. The burden did not disappear, but neither was it carried alone. And I think that's why Jesus chose this image in particular, because he doesn't promise that every burden will disappear. He promises that you will not carry any burden alone. And on this particular 250th anniversary, we cannot say that word yoke without pausing for a moment. Yoke is not an abstract word in America. Slaves on this continent bore yokes that were not easy and burdens that were not light. And the Christianity that was sometimes used to justify that was a Christianity that had been handed a flag and told to march, conscripted into a national project, reduced to blessing whatever the powerful needed blessed. Which is exactly why it matters that Jesus chose this word, yoke. Because he was not speaking to comfortable, powerful people. He was speaking to the occupied, to the poor, the ones the empire had already broken. And he said, "The yoke I am offering goes on differently because I am in that yoke with you. And I am gentle and I am humble and I will not break you." This is the yoke Jesus is offering us. Not the yoke of national identity, the yoke of Jesus' priorities, his people, his way of power through service, through love, through the cross. That yoke is not always comfortable, but this is what I promise you. It is lighter than the alternative because you are not carrying that burden alone. In our reading from Genesis this morning, we meet Isaac at one of the lowest points in his life. His mother has died. The house has changed forever. The future feels uncertain. The text tells us only one thing. He went out walking toward evening. I've always loved that detail because the text doesn't explain it. It doesn't have to. We already know. Most of us have taken that walk, the walk after a troubling phone call, the walk after the funeral, the walk after the children have left, the walk when there are no words left to say. Sometimes walking is the only prayer that we have. And then comes one of the most beautiful moments, I think, in all of Genesis. Isaac looked up. He simply looked up. No dramatic music, no burning bush, no angel choir. And while he had been walking through his grief, someone had already been walking toward him, Rebecca. She had said yes to this journey long before Isaac ever lifted his eyes, before Isaac knew hope was possible. Grace was already crossing the field towards him.
For me, that's one of the loveliest pictures of God's grace in all of Scripture. Not because Isaac's grief disappears. It doesn't. Sarah is still gone. Love doesn't erase loss. Faith doesn't erase sorrow. But while Isaac was still mourning, God was already making a future, just as God always does, quietly, long before we ever notice. God never waits for the broken part to heal before he shows up with a blessing. And I wonder how many times that has been true in our own lives. Certainly there were seasons when I thought my own story had reached its worst chapter. But looking back, I can see what I couldn't then. God placed people in my path who kept believing that my story wasn't over. While I was still grieving, while I was still ashamed, while I was convinced the future had closed, God was already walking towards me. I just hadn't looked up yet. Some of you may be living that chapter today. You can't see beyond the pain. You can't see beyond the diagnosis, beyond the empty chair, beyond the loneliness. And if that's where you are, I want you to hear this gospel again. Because before Isaac looked up, grace was already crossing that field. Before Paul cried, "Who will rescue me?" Christ had already come. Before you ever thought to seek God, God had already come seeking you. That's always how grace works. It arrives first. Douglas came to believe something like that about this country. Near the end of his life, after all he had witnessed and endured, he wrote, "I do not despair of this country." Not because America had finally become everything it claimed to be. It hadn't. Not because justice had fully arrived, it hadn't, but because he believed the story was not yet finished. I think that's a profoundly faithful way to live. We do not deny what is broken. We tell the truth about it. We repent of it. We labor for something better. But we do not despair, because our hope has never rested in our ability to save ourselves. Our hope has always rested in the God who comes seeking weary people. The God who was already walking towards Isaac. The God who answered Paul's cry before Paul finished asking the question. The God who in Jesus Christ still turns toward every blessed and broken life and says, "Come to me. Come to me, all you who are weary and are carrying heavy burdens, and I will give you rest." So today, friends, we give thanks for this country. We pray for it. We seek its good. And refuse to despair of it. But above all, today we look to Christ because he is still walking towards us and he is still inviting us to come. Amen.

We are so excited and delighted to have Hadley and Harris here for their baptism. This is my first twins. I can't even wait. Oh, yours too? Okay, that makes sense. You guys can come on over. Don't be shy. God, who is rich in mercy and love, gives us a new birth into a living hope through holy baptism. The power of sin is put to death in the waters, and we are raised with Jesus Christ to new life. We are united with all the baptized in the one body of Christ, anointed with the gift of the Holy Spirit and sent out in mission for the life of the world. Who presents Harris and Hadley for holy baptism? Harris and Hadley's parents and sponsors, will you raise and nurture them in the Christian faith? Will you faithfully bring them to worship and teach them the Lord's Prayer, the Creed, and the Ten Commandments? Will you place in their hands the Holy Bible, read it with them, and provide for their instruction in the Christian faith? Will you be an example by the way you live, that Harris and Hadley may grow in the faith and continue in the promises of their baptism? With the whole church, let us confess our faith. Do you believe in God the Father? I believe in God the Father Almighty, creator of heaven and earth. Do you believe in Jesus Christ, the Son of God? I believe in Jesus Christ, his only Son, our Lord. He was conceived by the power of the Holy Spirit and born of the Virgin Mary. He suffered under Pontius Pilate, was crucified, died, and

0: believe in God, the Holy Spirit. I believe in the Holy Spirit, the Holy Catholic Church, the communion of saints, the forgiveness of sins, the resurrection of the body, and the life everlasting. Amen. We give you thanks, O God, for in the beginning your Spirit moved over the waters, and by your word you created the world. Through the waters of the flood you delivered Noah and his family, and through the sea you led your people Israel from slavery into freedom. At the river your Son was baptized by John and anointed with the Holy Spirit. By the baptism of Jesus' death and resurrection, you set us free from the power of sin and death and raise us up to live in you. Pour out your Holy Spirit, the power of your living word, that those who are washed in the waters of baptism may be given a new life. To you be given honor and praise through Jesus Christ our Lord, in the unity of the Holy Spirit, now and forever. Amen. Okay, I'll take yours first. Harris Robert, I baptize you in the name of the Father, and of the Son, and of the Holy Spirit. That's good. Yeah. Hello, sweet one. Okay. Hadley J., I baptized you in the name of the Father, and of the Son, and of the Holy Spirit. That's a good cry. I invite you to come over and we lay hands on Harris and Hadley. Let us pray. We give you thanks, O God, that through water and the Holy Spirit you give your daughters and sons new birth. Wash them from sin and raise them to eternal life. Sustain Harris and Hadley with the gift of your Holy Spirit, the spirit of wisdom and understanding, the spirit of counsel and might, the spirit of knowledge and the fear of the Lord, the spirit of joy in your presence both now and forever. Amen. Can you bring Harris close? Harris Robert Ogdahl, child of God, you have been sealed by the Holy Spirit and marked with the cross of Christ forever. Amen. Hadley J., child of God, you have been sealed by the Holy Spirit and marked with the cross of Christ forever. Amen. Well, for both Hadley and Harris, they get their own baptismal candle. We're not going to make them share. They each get their own. And this is something you can light on the anniversary of their baptism every July 5th. I'll let you guys hold that. And we say, let your light so shine before others that they may see your good works and glorify your Father in heaven. Amen. Through baptism, Harris and Hadley have been received into the household of God, entrusted with the good news of Jesus Christ, and strengthened to serve by the Holy and life-giving Spirit. Please join me in the verbal welcome. We welcome Harris and Hadley into the body of Christ and the mission we share. Join us as we give praise to God and bear God's creative and redeeming word to all the world. In the name of the Father, and of the Son, and of the Holy Spirit. Amen. Please, let's welcome Hadley and Harris. Okay, we're going to...
1: Yep,
0: I got them. Do you want to come walk with me?
1: We both do.
0: Keep clapping. Here they come.

Tiens. Gifts are for the baby.

Trusting in God's steadfast love for all God has made, let us pray for the church, the world, and all of creation. God, our unity, your church flourishes in different languages, cultures, and movements. Grant us wisdom to discern when our yokes are too heavy, that we may live and serve in the freedom of your rest. God of grace, God, our life giver, we grieve the pains placed upon our common home through war and neglect, which you have lovingly crafted, guide us to lovingly tend. God of grace, God, our freedom, you are no tyrant, but bring peace. As this nation marks its declaration of independence, teach us our part in announcing peace for future generations. God of grace, God, our comfort, liberate all in our community who are captive to fear, who have become isolated or ill, or who are in need. We pray especially today for those people listed in our bulletin. We offer our prayers of celebration for new life and the baptisms of Harrison Hadley. We bless our youth this week attending Vacation Bible School here at Trinity. And Lord, we offer blessings and comfort to the family of Al Hagen as they grieve their loss. God of grace, God, our guide, we do not always have the strength to do the good we wish to do. Free us from the cycles of violence that bind us, that all know your liberation. God of grace, God, our home, you model freedom through the love shared across communities of trust and goodwill. As we remember those now gone to eternal rest, we thank you for the gifts of life together. God of grace, grateful for your abundant provision and trusting in your goodness, we cast all our cares upon you through the abundant grace of Christ Jesus. Amen. At this time, our ushers will come forward to receive our tithes and offerings.

Loving God, we offer at your table the gifts of our hearts. Help us take heart in you and share freely of your love so that all creation can taste your abundance. We ask this in the name of Jesus through the Spirit abiding with us now and forever. Amen. The Lord be with you. Lift up your hearts. Let us give thanks to the Lord our God. It is indeed right, our duty and our joy, that we should at all times and in all places give thanks and praise to you, Almighty and merciful God, through our Savior Jesus Christ, who on this day overcame death and the grave, and by his glorious resurrection opened to us the way of everlasting life. And so, with all the choirs of angels, with the church on earth and the hosts of heaven, we praise your name and join their unending hymn.

In the night in which he was betrayed, our Lord Jesus took bread and gave thanks, broke it, and gave it to his disciples, saying, "Take and eat. This is my body given for you. Do this for the remembrance of me." Again, after supper, he took the cup, gave thanks, and gave it for all to drink, saying, "This cup is the new covenant in my blood, shed for you and for all people for the forgiveness of sin. Do this for the remembrance of me." Our Father, who art in heaven, hallowed be thy name. Thy kingdom come, thy will be done, on earth as it is in heaven. Give us this day our daily bread, and forgive us our trespasses, as we forgive those who trespass against us. And lead us not into temptation, but deliver us from evil. For thine is the kingdom, and the power, and the glory, forever and ever. Amen. Heaven has come near. Come, share in this peace, in this feast. Amen. All are invited to this open table. You may be seated.

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1: Compassionate God, through the gifts of bread and wine, our hearts are filled with the abundance of your love. Strengthen us that we, through this holy meal, may share your love freely as you have shared with us. We ask this in the name of Jesus, through the Spirit nourishing us now and forever. Amen. Receive this benediction. 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Amen. We join in singing our ascending hymn, number 890.
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8: Sunshine mixed with clouds at times today, with daytime highs approaching 83. Northeasterly winds around 5 miles an hour. Lows dip down to about 62. Tonight, mainly clear skies. High temperatures reach up to 84. Tomorrow, mainly sunny skies. Mid-80s Tuesday and Wednesday, with a slight chance for storms Wednesday. Meteorologist Derek Kite on 104.7 KVIK. Currently, it's 75 degrees.

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2: News, I'm Paul Stevens. President Trump speaking during America 250 celebrations at the National Mall in D.C. last night.
3: For a quarter of a millennium, liberty, justice, equality, self-government, and unmatched prosperity have flourished here as they have never flourished anywhere before. There is nothing like what we are doing.
2: The event delayed for a time due to thunderstorms. Meantime, Vice President J.D. Vance in New York City yesterday for America 250.
4: It is a very American thing to ring in 250 years of American history by parading our naval and Air Force might for the world to see. But I can't help but consider that 250 years ago, the waters of New York Harbor looked very, very different.
2: He spoke during New York City's Sail 4th 250 parade. 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
10: Well, I see an email from the chef at the staff, Susie Wiles, warning the White House workers about leaks to the press. Have been leaked from the chef.
11: Why anyway, do we care if there's leaks from the... Well, I guess I would care if they were taking a leak.
10: They don't want to this is leaks as to what the menu is going to be. 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
10: I guess.
11: Talking about now. 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
10: No more leaks at the White House.
11: I just hate it. 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
12: Sunshine mixed with clouds at times today, with daytime highs approaching 83. Northeasterly winds around 5 miles an hour. Lows dip down to about 62. Tonight, mainly clear skies. High temperatures reach up to 84. Tomorrow, mainly sunny skies. Mid-80s Tuesday and Wednesday, with a slight chance for storms Wednesday. Meteorologist Derek Kite on 104.7 KVIK. Currently 77.

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0: This is Nell, and I am joined by Tyler Wright with Right Way Computers. It's Who's Right Way? And we've been talking passkeys. In a couple of interviews, you mentioned something about tokens.
1: What you're talking about tokens and think tokens, I think the arcade, and I've always hated the arcade, so this sounds awful.
2: Yeah, no. I wish it was that fun. I miss those.
1: You're an arcade guy.
2: Yep. So it's been called a few different things, but token harvesting is one I kind of think of the most. When you sign into a website and ask if you want to save your login, you hit yes.
1: Sure.
2: You're saving a kind of it's a password token on the computer.
1: Okay.
2: When you do that, it's easier for you because you have to sign back in every time.
1: Yep.
2: So you don't have to hit the password over and over and over.
1: Absolutely.
2: Number two is when you hit the password, it has to traverse out to this internet server and back to authenticate. Well, when the token's stored, it doesn't have to traverse every single time. So it's more secure in that respect. The problem is that if a bad actor gains access to your computer through some sort of scam or some sort of trick to remote onto it, they can actually copy all your tokens off your computer and they can log in your accounts and bypass
1: all of your
2: passwords, MFA, and everything because the token is a memory of bypassing those. So the recommendation is to not save your login and to sign out of your accounts when you're done using
1: every time log out.
2: Yeah. Now, that gets a little unwieldy because you're not a lot of stuff.
1: Sure.
2: For me, using Password Manager, it's not so bad because I can just hit autofill and the Password Manager fills in for me.
1: Right.
2: I make sure the Password Manager doesn't say sign in. I have to sign into it all the time. So it makes my life easier in that respect. But also you can say, okay, how important is this account? If I lose access to this account, how bad will that be?
1: Mm-hmm.
2: Well, sign all those ones that are really bad. If it's not really bad, it's like, I don't really care if I lose access to it.
1: Yeah.
2: Then don't worry about it so much then.
1: Yeah, not a big deal.
2: It's your risk assessment. It's like buying insurance. You got to think, okay, how important is it? What's the value of this?
1: Right.
2: So it's a legit thing.
1: Wow.
2: And it's been a much more common thing lately. And from what I read about passkeys, apparently passkeys help to circumvent that quite a bit. Don't let somebody on your computer you don't know because they have access to a lot of stuff.
1: And this is just the other part, too, is just being extra cautious of the stuff that we have talked about a lot during these interviews segments. But just being, if it looks and smells fishy, it's probably a fish, right?
2: Mm-hmm. But they are really good at what they do.
1: Yeah, absolutely. Talk about where we find you. Best way to reach you.
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1: Sunshine mixed with clouds at times today, with daytime highs approaching 83. Northeasterly winds around 5 miles an hour. Lows dip down to about 62 tonight, mainly clear skies. High temperatures reach up to 84. Tomorrow, mainly sunny skies. Mid-80s Tuesday and Wednesday, with a slight chance for storms Wednesday. I'm meteorologist Derek Kite on 104.7 KVIK. Currently 77.
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4: Fox News, I'm Angelo Bavaro. Crowds in Iran calling for revenge as they gather for the funeral of the late Supreme Leader killed by the U.S. and Israeli airstrikes.
5: In his remarks to the nation last night, President Trump spoke about the U.S. military and those U.S. forces who participated in Operation Epic Fury.
6: The president's remarks come as indirect talks between the United States and Iran move forward on a technical level. The ceasefire between the two countries remains in place.
4: Fox's Trey Yingst. Relief is coming to the eastern U.S. after days of sweltering heat.
7: It will be cooler today as you're looking at temperatures still summer-like, mid-80s, 85 degrees in New York City, and actually in some of these locations, you're going to be trading in some of those really high temperatures for some pretty big rainfall totals.
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11: We're excited as a nation to be celebrating our 250th this weekend. And a fun way to celebrate is to see what we've been up to for the last 2.5 centuries. Happy semi-quincentennial, USA.
12: 1971, the city of Chicago burned to the ground. 300 people dead. 100,000 homeless, 17,000 buildings reduced to ash and rubble in 2 days. It was one of the greatest urban disasters in American history, and out of those ashes came one of the greatest ideals America ever had. When the rebuilding began, a young architect named William LeBaron Jenney looked at the crowded, expensive land in downtown Chicago and asked a question nobody had seriously asked before. What if, instead of building out, we built up? The problem that nobody knew how. Buildings of more than 5 or 6 stories were essentially impossible. The walls at the bottom had to be so thick to support the weight above them that the ground floor windows were little more than slits. You couldn't go higher without the whole thing collapsing under its own weight. Jenny needed a different idea. Legend has it, the answer came from his wife. One afternoon, she set a heavy book on top of a small birdcage, and Jenny watched the delicate wire frame hold the weight without flinching. A skeleton on the inside, carrying the load walls on the outside, doing nothing but keeping the weather out. He drew up the plans that night. In 1885, the same year Dr. Pepper was born in Waco, the home insurance building rose 10 stories above the streets of Chicago. Steel skeleton on the inside, light window-filled walls on the outside. City officials were so alarmed they halted construction to investigate whether the thing would actually stand up.

It stood up. It changed everything. Within a decade, cities across America were racing skyward. St. Louis, Philadelphia, the skyscraper became the signature of the American city. Bold, upward, reaching, built on the belief that whatever limit exists is just a problem waiting to be solved. America looked at the sky and didn't see a ceiling. It saw a starting point. Happy 250th, America. Keep building.

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8: Sunshine mixed with clouds at times this afternoon, with daytime highs approaching 83. Winds out of the northeast, 5 to 10 miles an hour. Mainly clear skies tonight. Lows dip down to about 62. Daytime highs approaching 84. Tomorrow, mainly clear skies. Mid-80s Tuesday and Wednesday, with a slight chance of thunderstorms Wednesday. I'm meteorologist Derek Hite on 104.7 KVIK. Currently, it's 79 degrees.

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8: Sunshine mixed with clouds at times this afternoon with a slight chance of thunderstorms. High temperatures reach up to 83. Winds out of the northeast around 5 miles an hour. Slight chance of thunderstorms tonight. Lows dip down to about 63. Mainly clear skies. Daytime highs approaching 84. Tomorrow, mainly clear skies. I'm meteorologist Derek Height on 104.7 KVIK. Currently 79.
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9: News. I'm Paul Stevens. Last night at the National Mall in Washington, D.C., President Trump speaking during America 250.
10: For a quarter of a millennium, liberty, justice, equality, self-government, and unmatched prosperity have flourished here as they have never flourished anywhere before. There is nothing like what we are doing.
9: That event had to be delayed because of big storms. Vice President J.D. Vance yesterday in New York City for the big celebration.
11: It is a very American thing to ring in 250 years of American history by parading our naval and Air Force might for the world to see. But I can't help but consider that 250 years ago, the waters of New York Harbor looked very, very different.
9: The VP at Sailforth 250, America's listening to Fox News.
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7: Sunshine mixed with clouds at times this afternoon, with a slight chance of thunderstorms. High temperatures reach up to 83. Winds out of the northeast, around 5 miles an hour. Slight chance of thunderstorms tonight. Lows dip down to about 63. Mainly clear skies. Daytime highs approaching 84. Tomorrow, mainly clear skies. I'm meteorologist Derek Kite on 104.7 KVIK. Currently 79.

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6: Sunshine mixed with clouds at times this afternoon, with a slight chance for isolated storms. High temperatures reach up to 84. Winds out of the northeast, around 5 miles an hour. Slight chance for isolated thunderstorms tonight. Lows dip down to about 62. Mainly clear skies develop with fog at times. Mainly clear skies tomorrow, 85. I'm meteorologist Derek Kite on 104.7 KVIK. Currently, it's 81 degrees.

0: News. I'm Angelo Bavaro. The death toll climbing in Venezuela following back-to-back earthquakes.
1: A government official confirms 2,954 people are dead, more than 16,500 injured, and at least 16,000 people left homeless.
0: Fox's Carmen Roberts. Trump accounts for eligible children officially launching.
2: It is going to be invested in very, I would say, safe investments, index funds, things like that. These kids get $1,000. This is their vehicle for retirement.
0: Fox Business's Cheryl Cassoni. Fuller and Bellegun's one-game ban was suspended by FIFA, allowing him to play in the United States round of 16 game against Belgium tomorrow.
3: France worked hard for its win over Paraguay yesterday, the powerhouse team scoring off a penalty kick from captain Kylian Mbappe.
0: Fox's Madeline Rivera. 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
6: We're excited as a nation to be celebrating our 250th this weekend. 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
7: On the morning of September 8, 1900, Galveston, Texas was the fourth largest city in the state. A thriving port, a cultural center, a place of wealth, ambition, and promise. By the morning of September 9th, it was barely there at all. The hurricane that hit Galveston that night was, and still is, the deadliest natural disaster in American history. No one saw it coming with enough warning to matter. The storm surge swallowed the island whole. Waves 15 feet high rolled over a city that sat only 8 feet above sea level. Entire neighborhoods disappeared. Churches, schools, homes, and hotels gone. When the sun come up, between 6 and 12,000 people were dead. The number was so staggering that nobody could count them precisely. The bodies were so numerous that burial was impossible. They were loaded onto barges and taken out to sea. The survivors walked through the city in silence. There was always nothing left. And then they did something extraordinary. They decided to stay. Not just to stay, but to make sure it could never happen again. In one of the most audacious engineering projects in American history, the people of Galveston built a seawall 17 feet high along the entire Gulf shoreline. And then, because a seawall alone wasn't enough, they raised the grade of the entire island. Every building that still stood was lifted on jacks. Millions of cubic yards of sand were pumped in from the ocean floor and packed underneath the city until the island itself sat higher than it ever had before. They raised their city with their bare hands. When a major hurricane hit Galveston again in 1915, just 15 years later, the seawall held. The city held and the people held. That seawall still stands today. Galveston didn't just rebuild after the worst disaster America had ever seen. It looked the Gulf of Mexico dead in the eye and said, not again. The Galveston seawall still stands today, just like the people who built it. Happy 250th, America.

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8: Sunshine mixed with clouds at times this afternoon, with a slight chance for isolated storms. High temperatures reach up to 84. Winds out of the northeast around 5 miles an hour. Slight chance for isolated thunderstorms tonight. Lows dip down to about 62. Mainly clear skies develop with fog at times. Mainly clear skies tomorrow, 85. I'm meteorologist Derek Kite on 104.7 KVIK. Currently 79.

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9: Sunshine mixed with clouds at times this afternoon, with a slight chance for isolated storms. High temperatures reach up to 84. Winds out of the northeast around 5 miles an hour. Slight chance for isolated thunderstorms tonight. Lows dip down to about 62. Mainly clear skies develop with fog at times. Mainly clear skies tomorrow, 85. I'm meteorologist Derek Kite on 104.7 KVIK. Right now, it's 81 degrees.
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10: News. I'm Carmen Roberts. President Trump marked America's 250th birthday last night in Washington with a patriotic address.
11: This country is the home of freedom. This is the land of liberty. And this is a flag that's the banner of the most extraordinary, most exceptional, most incredible nation ever to exist on the face of the earth.
10: Speaking during a thunderstorm-delayed celebration, the president also turned political, pushing for Save America Act and condemning communism. In the Middle East, talks with Iran are on pause for the funeral of the late Ayatollah. Regardless, Israeli Prime Minister Benjamin Netanyahu tells Fox News,
12: deal or no deal, as long as I'm prime minister, Iran will not have nuclear weapons.
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9: Sunshine mixed with clouds at times this afternoon, with a slight chance for isolated storms. High temperatures reach up to 84. Winds out of the northeast around 5 miles an hour. Slight chance for isolated thunderstorms tonight. Lows dip down to about 62. Mainly clear skies develop with fog at times. Mainly clear skies tomorrow, 85. I'm meteorologist Derek Hite on 104.7 KVIK. Right now, it's 81 degrees.

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6: Sunshine mixed with clouds at times this afternoon, with a slight chance for isolated storms. High temperatures reach up to 84. Winds out of the northeast, around 5 miles an hour. Slight chance for isolated thunderstorms tonight. Lows dip down to about 62. Mainly clear skies develop with fog at times. Mainly clear skies tomorrow, 85. I'm meteorologist Derek Kite on 104.7 KVIK. Right now, it's 81 degrees.

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3: As America wraps up its semi-quincentennial weekend, the NASCAR Cup Series makes its return to the Chicagoland Speedway today for the Eero 400. The Chicagoland mile-and-a-half oval came online in 2001. It's been dormant for 7 years, and so many things in the series have changed over that period of time. Denny Hamlin comes into tonight's race as the pre-race favorite, as he's been much of the year. Denny, what's changed in the last 7 years here?
4: It's a lot of on-throttle time, a lot of commitment, and very bumpy. So it's going to be challenging. It'll be a lot like Texas, where I think you're going to have to make some setup decisions. But I also think it's got some Kansas in it as well. So a little mix of both.
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3: For the first time in 7 years, the NASCAR Cup Series is back in action at the Chicagoland Speedway. Today, Cup Series teams race on the doorstep of the Windy City for 267 laps of unknowns. Hello, everybody, and welcome to Joliet, Illinois. Motor Racing Network is live and on the air with flag-to-flag coverage of the Eero 400. Mike Bagley here with Alex Hayden and championship-winning crew chief Todd Gordon in the land of Cubs, Bears, White Sox, Bulls, Blackhawks in the sky. NASCAR takes center stage at one of America's premier racing venues. Alex, while we've spent the last 3 years racing in the streets of downtown Chicago, it's good to be back in Joliet in front of a sellout crowd.
8: You're right about that, and they're still filing in, Mike, all the way around this property. We've been able to look around from our vantage point and see lines of traffic trying to get into the place just to get a glimpse of their favorite driver in the NASCAR Cup Series. And, even though it's been 7 years, think about that and put that into perspective. Kyle Larson and Chase Elliott had not yet won a championship the last time when we raced here. Colleague Racing, 2311 Racing, and Trackhouse Racing were not even in the Cup Series. And seven drivers that were full-time then have since retired. Now that we're back here in the year 2026, it is indeed great to be back here at Chicagoland.
3: The who's have changed, but Todd Gordon, what about the what's? This racetrack has not had cars on it in 7 years. What's the starting point today to try to make sure you have the car you need to win this race?
9: Yeah, this is one that you really have to work through because the racetrack has character. We talk about that bumpy. It's really the entry to turn one. There's bumps. What do you need? You need to get through the tunnel bump in turns three and four. You need to get through that bump on entry to turn one. You've got to work around and figure out what your race car needs to get through those bumps but still have the most performance. And that includes drivers figuring out what lanes their cars will allow them to run. I expect this racetrack to have racing all over it.
3: Now, one thing that may create some agita and apprehension in the garage are the unknowns. Everybody thinks they know what they need, but until you drop this green flag for 267 laps, you don't. That's good for the fans, but it makes for a level of discomfort for the garage.
8: Yeah, it does, and to me, that makes this opening 40 to 50 lap run that these teams are going to be faced against, Todd, to have a keen eye and a keen feel as a driver and your communication with your team on the pit box sharp.
9: Yes, it is, and we had a 50-minute practice here on Friday. The Cup cars got to run. They got about two lanes in one and two. They really only had one lane down there in turn three. I expect that to be all the way up the racetrack, as we saw in the O'Reilly race last night. Chase Elliott was up against the wall at one point making lap speed. So you're going to have to understand how the racetrack widens. We've got it rubbered in from the O'Reilly race. It's still here. I think we'll see cars wandering around the racetrack. And as Alex talked about, that first opportunity midway of stage one, Going to be listening to him, trying to figure out what tune-ups we need to make to be in a good position.
3: This generation of race car puts on spectacular racing on a mile-and-a-half racetrack. That, coupled with the aged racing surface, we've got a great recipe for some good racing action here today at the Chicagoland Speedway. Coming up on NASCAR Live Race Day, Corey Heim, defending NASCAR Craftsman Truck Series champion, part-time Cup Series driver, now San Diego Cup Series race winner, will join us. He won 2 weeks ago in San Diego. He's back in the field today, and you'll hear from Corey coming up. Todd's going to join us to give us the keys to winning tonight's Eero 400. It's been 7 years since we raced here. We'll take you through a trip down memory lane. Plus, we'll get the thoughts from the drivers as we get ready to turn them loose on Independence Weekend 2026.
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2: Here's Corey Heim off turn number 16. Naval Base Coronado military time. Locally, it's 17:15. In NASCAR, it's Heim time. Corey Heim has won the Anduril 250 race on the base. His first career win in his 13th career start. The 23-year-old from Marietta, Georgia, is a NASCAR Cup Series winner.
1: Now, back to Mike Bagley.
3: That's how it sounded a couple of weeks ago in San Diego. Alex Hayden with the call of Corey Heim getting career win number one in the NASCAR Cup Series. And for many, it was a long time coming. Corey has been among the emerging talents in the sport. I had a chance to sit down with Corey earlier this week to look back on that win and what's ahead for him this weekend and beyond. You've had a few days to digest what you accomplished in San Diego. What are your thoughts here about a handful of days removed?
4: Really just good ones, man. It was obviously a great weekend for us, but really, really cool spectacle we had at San Diego. The optics of the event were just super cool with that aircraft carrier and all the Navy base stuff that went on. I feel like that was probably the coolest weekend, even without the win, that I've been a part of in a little while involving NASCAR. So even if I hadn't won the race, I would say like, hey, let's go back. That was awesome. I really enjoy street course racing, but the win definitely made that, you know, that race move to the top of the list for me and my favorite event so far. So props to NASCAR for that. That was super cool. Great weekend for our 67-23-11 group. Just, man, just riding on a high right now. That was awesome.
3: There's been a lot of folks that have been wanting you in a full-time cup ride, which they're getting their wish in 2027. But they wanted you in earlier, but it sounds like that there has been, you know, a very deliberate process that you've been involved in to lead you to what is going to happen on a full-time basis next year. What all are you involved in with 23-11 Racing right now?
4: I feel like I've got a really good development style program with 23-11 Racing that you don't really see a whole lot anymore. You know, a lot of guys, not naming names, but, you know, we'll jump into a cup car directly from an O'Reilly car or truck. With limited to no cup starts to their name, and like that rookie year is just tough. Like he's just, and not saying mine won't be by any means, but it just helps so much that you have these 12 starts this year and a handful of starts the last 2 years for myself to just sort of get an idea. You know, you need a notebook or a way to start a notebook and understand, you know, the basics of the race car, with it being, you know, as everyone's been told, just so much different than the O'Reilly car and the truck. So me running this part-time schedule, I really feel like I'll just have a really solid base start to my notebook that I can take into next year. I've been able to hit every style of racetrack so far, and I've got six more races left this year, and I truly think that helps a lot. So definitely grateful that I've kind of taken this path. I think it's helped me a lot, and of course, I'm with a team right now that's probably got the most speed in the entire garage, so I feel really good about, you know, my prior decisions to kind of get me to this point.
3: And I noticed that the starts you have, they come about every 3 weeks. So that allows you a lot of time to prepare for your upcoming race. Like, for instance, your next one is Chicagoland. What is the preparation process like?
4: Yeah, Chicagoland's a little bit tougher, but I did have the experience of driving the Wheelforce Cup car there about 2 weeks ago now. So I think it was like last Monday to Wednesday. And that definitely, of course, it would give me an upper leg on a lot of guys other than the guys that did the tire test, like Denny and Larson. So definitely feel like I've got a decent basis on what that's going to look like. I don't feel like the tire wear was as much as expected. I felt it was pretty similar to Kansas, maybe even a little bit less than Kansas. But I do think the track is going to move around a lot. So kind of preparing to run, you know, potentially up against the wall, but more than likely that's that third groove that you saw that was really popular there at that point a lot. So when you prepare for a place like Michigan or, you know, what's another intermediate that's pretty single lane? I don't know. Michigan's a good one, I guess. Just kind of, you know, you're all kind of just, you know, focusing on car optimization and trying to get as much speed as possible. But when you go to a track like Chicagoland, you really got to focus on being versatile and being able to run multiple lanes. So I think for me, that's kind of the main thing, you know, very similar to Kansas, kind of like I mentioned, the tire wear.

0: out of things. Just got to be prepared to run bottom, middle, top, you know, against the fence, whatever it takes to make speed.
1: What kind of character does the track have after being dormant for so long?
0: Yeah, it's hard for me to compare to what it was just because I never ran there. That was my first time. But, you know, based on the onboards that I've seen from, I think 2019 was the last one that they ran there before being dormant for so long. But seems like it's really similar, but the tunnel bumps have kind of sunk in a little deeper. I think there's a huge bump about a lane up from the bottom in 3 and 4. So it's going to be pretty line sensitive down there. But 1 and 2, man, I feel like you can run anywhere on the racetrack and make speed. There's a big bump on entry to 1, and then the rest of the, you know, corner is very smooth, very Kansas style smooth, and multi-groove. 3 and 4 is pretty bumpy. You know, talking to Denny about it a little bit too, it seems like those tunnel bumps have gotten a little worse. So if you put a tire in the wrong place, you could hit a, you know, a bigger bump and, you know, potentially hit the rub blocks and spin out in practice or something. So I definitely want to avoid that. So it seems similar, but maybe a little bit bumpier than before. But I really don't think the track is any more rough, or, you know, I don't think we're going to see any more tire wear than we did years ago.
2: 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He'll be driving a fourth 23-11 Racing Toyota from the 28th starting position.
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2: Welcome back to a sold-out Chicagoland Speedway. 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Thank you for spending part of your Independence Weekend with us here on MRN. 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Championship-winning crew chief Todd Gordon is back. All right, Todd, where do we begin for today's keys?
12: Yeah, my first key for today, manage the bumps. It's interesting, as we talk through the conversations in the garage, there's a pretty decent set of bumps, a tabletop bump and a set of bumps into turn one. That's bothering about half the field. And then there's a bump, a tunnel bump. It's actually kind of a sunk-in area over the tunnel in the middle of 3 and 4. It's funny that people complain about one or the other. They don't complain about both, and it depends on the balance of your race car. If you're front limited and you're trying to figure that out, getting over that bump into turn one, that's going to be your limit. If you're on the edge of the rear braking loose, getting across that tunnel bump is a challenge. We've got to figure out how we find and manage that, the control of what our driver can do and what we need to do with the race car to handle the bumps and be successful.
2: And that is something we saw Friday during Cup Series practice. You saw a lot of drivers on exploratory missions, mainly in turns 3 and 4. However, the turn one bump is not to be ignored. That's huge for some.
12: No, you looked at it. Joey Logano and Paul Wolff have struggled in practice. They went after it. Joey committed, full commit in there, just about wrecked into turn one on his up to speed on his time lap. It's just either one can set it off depending on where your balance is. That's one that these guys are going to have to work at. The second one, play the strategy. And I feel like this is a racetrack, when we've looked at this, that this can be one that the strategy is different depending on your running position. I think the opportunity on these stages, when you look at it, we're going to split the stages up. Well, maybe we short pit to try to cycle forward, but there's not a lot of lap time fall off, maybe a second through 30 laps. Maybe we want a long pit if we're on the backside of the front of the lead lap and try to catch people long. I think managing and understanding the fluidity of what you need to do with your race team on strategy is going to be a key to the race.
2: Stage one is 80 laps. Stage two, 85. The final stage, 102 laps. It would seem that there are plenty of opportunities to explore in that department as well today.
12: Oh, by the way, what happens if there's a caution and how that breaks up the stages?
2: Yeah.
12: That's one that you have to be fluid and aware of. I think two tires plays today. We didn't see that happen in the O'Reilly race. The guys I've talked to in the garage, I feel like two is going to come into play as we work our way through today. My third one is one that I feel like applies to a lot of racetracks, but today, with the green flag cycles I think we're going to have, no mistakes on the green flag cycles. And that goes all the way from turn three, pit road entry, making sure you come to pit road. Don't speed on a green flag cycle and execute your pit stop. Saving a half a second at the risk of a penalty is not worth it. A half a second may not even be a position on a green flag cycle, but it's sure a pit road pass-through because you got a penalty is going to cost you a lap.
2: And that could cost someone a race win today. Todd, appreciate those keys to winning today's Eero 400. Coming up, we are headed trackside.
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14: 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Ryan Blaney with a charge. 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
2: 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We are getting ready to go in the Eero 400. Driver introductions about to begin trackside. Let's go visit with some of the drivers right now. We'll begin with a driver that starts in the 13th position today. Tyler Reddick had a great start to 2026, although there have been a series of ups and downs lately, so much so that for the first time this year, he is not the points leader entering a NASCAR Cup Series race. He trails Denny Hamlin by one. So what's the strategy? What's the plan of action for Tyler Reddick and that 2311 Racing Team Toyota today? Let's get his thoughts with Chris Wheeler of Carmel, Indiana.
1: And Mike, he starts 13th today. So Tyler, first race without being the points leader, but what is the approach this afternoon on a bumpy racetrack that certainly could wide out by the time we get to the end of this race?
21: Yeah, I think for us, we unfortunately kind of set back just in qualifying, going out that early because of our issues in Sonoma. We knew that coming into it, so to end up 13th on Saturday was mission accomplished. Obviously, when you have a Jordan Brand Camry as fast as ours, you want to take every opportunity you can to get the pole position, have the amazing pit selection. So I think for us, we were bummed by that, but I mean, again, we did what we needed to Saturday, so. I really do think we got a strong Toyota Camry, and we're just going to have to methodically make our way forward, see how the track widens out. For these cup cars, we obviously got to see in the O'Reilly race last night. All groups were available, so we'll just see how that moves along in this race today, and how different it'll be versus practice. Given more track time, more tires on the track, and just these slightly cooler conditions.
1: As a driver, what do you look for in the racetrack that says, okay, time to move up, that's where the grip is, that's where I'm making time? Is it as much relying on what the team's telling you, or what do you feel behind the wheel?
21: I think for me, it's more so just trying to hold myself back a little bit. I would do it. I'd do it into one the first lap if I could. So you just try and manage it. Obviously, every driver wants to find clean air, try and maintain or move yourself forward. That's the big thing. But naturally for me, when I ran here, 7-8 years ago, I made my time up top, and, that's where I'd like to be, but I'm prepared to run anywhere I have to.
1: All right, that's Tyler Reddick, of course, going to take his Toyota, hopefully to the front. 7 top 10s in the last 12 mile-and-a-half races, including that win at Kansas earlier this year.
2: All the while, his car owner and Joe Gibbs Racing driver Denny Hamlin will lead the field to the green flag. We mentioned Denny's the new points leader. He's made up 130 points in the last 6 races. He scored his 4th pole of the year here yesterday, and he's looking for race win number 5. Denny Hamlin is with Steve Post of Halstead, Pennsylvania.
22: 178.241 miles per hour for Denny Hamlin down here. Denny, I want to talk kind of big picture stuff. When we went through this season, you talked about the 2 weeks of the road course, surviving it, and then get back to the ovals and fight for the championship. You not only survived the road courses, you took the point lead, but how anxious are you and how excited to get back to oval track racing the rest of the year?
23: Yeah, it's exciting for sure, and especially the mile and a half have been really good to us this year, and we've just found a feel that certainly I like in the race car, and everyone at Joe Gibbs Racing's just done a great job of giving me what I need week in, week out on these types of tracks. So Friday did not, it just wasn't really what I needed, and we worked really, really hard on it to, get it where I needed it. It took a lot of communication, a lot of meetings to dial in exactly what I needed, but we got it. Seemed like we got it fixed for Saturday, and hopefully that should carry on to Sunday.
22: What's your comfort level with this team? Denny, we talk about the same thing, how you guys get it dialed in and dialed in. What's that like to come to the racetrack and just know that the chances are really, really good you're going to be the car to beat as this thing unfolds?
23: It feels great, honestly. I mean, I just can't tell you how happy I am generally. Usually at this point in your career, you're just like, man, how much longer and things like that. But to me, this is the best it's ever been for me. As far as performance wise, so it's a great time to be here, and I'm enjoying the moment and obviously the opportunities that I've been given to try to win these races.
22: We shall see what happens. Again, Denny Hamlin leads us to green here this afternoon.
2: That driver spotlight presented by Toyota Racing. Your race, your story. Be part of the action at ToyotaRacingUSA.com. Let's talk with with a driver that will start in the 3rd position today. Chris Buescher is a sleeper to win this race. He has finished top 10 in 3 of the last 4 mile and a half races, and he's standing by with Chris.
1: Chris Buescher, really all of the RFK cars did really well in qualifying yesterday. So, Chris, where is the balance of your Ford Mustang, and how confident are you guys to keep this up toward the front throughout this entire race today?
0: I'm ready to get rolling. Glad to be back here in Chicago, and it's been a year or two, but it's a really fun racetrack. We've seen it wide now in the O'Reilly race a ton, and I believe it'll do the same thing for us. So we'll take this bodyguard Ford Mustang and rip the top if we need to, or just pin it right there on the white line. So I think we're going to be in good shape. We made some good changes in practice, and qualifying obviously went almost stellar. So really good start to it. We're going to be in good shape today.
1: One of Todd Gordon's keys of the race was managing the bumps. You've got the bump in turn one right on entry. You've got the 3 and 4 tunnel bump. Where are you at as far as comfortability managing throughout, you know, your practice session on Friday, and of course what you expect today in the race?
0: Yeah, the turn three bump is significant, especially if you just get offline a little bit. I'm kind of excited to hear everybody say how bad turn one is, because it's not for us. So I hope that stays, and I hope that's an advantage that we have, just being able to be consistent on entry there and really choose the lane we want to run versus letting that bump dictate it. So I just got to be smart about turn three, because that one, that'll get your attention real quick and might shrink us an inch or two by the end of the day. A little spine compression, but yeah, it's rough, but it's a lot of fun.
1: It's going to be fun to watch. That's Chris Buescher again, who's going to start in the third position here this afternoon. Historically not one of his best racetracks, but boy, they looked really good in practice on Friday.
2: Christopher Bell has had a mixed bag of finishes in the last six races. He has 3 top fives, including 2 runner-ups. He also has 3 finishes of 26th or worse. He has a great starting spot today. He'll roll off 6th. Then he's with Steve Post.
22: Yeah, Christopher does roll off in the 6th spot. First and foremost, Christopher, another Sunday, another update. How is the wrist? I don't see a cast on it anymore. How are things progressing?
3: Yeah, this is week 4, so we're inching closer to being 100%. This is week 4 of a broken wrist and week 1 without a cast. So I'm very excited about not having a cast on. My mobility is still the same. It's still locked down, so I can't move my wrist, which is a bummer. But, hopefully I'll be back to 100% here shortly.
22: All right, so how was the car for today's run? 400 miles here in Chicago. How are you feeling about your Toyota?
3: Yeah, I mean, the Camrys are fast. Again, imagine that. I think we have what we need. It's just a matter of executing the race and doing what we need to do. So, yeah, going to have a shot at it, I think.
22: I think they will as well. That's Christopher Bell. He starts in position number 6.
2: And for those of you that may have forgotten or don't know, Chris broke his left wrist at Michigan International Speedway a few weeks ago. He has been in a cast. He is in a splint as he continues to convalesce from that injury in the Irish Hills.
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2: Welcome back to Chicagoland Speedway. We are closing in on the start of the Eero 400. It is a mostly sunny sky with some puffy and fluffy clouds floating overhead, giving the race fans some relief from this very hot Midwestern summer weekend. Let's go back trackside, talk to some more of the drivers. Let's talk with Ty Gibbs. Had a great Sonoma racing weekend last weekend. Started on the pole, won both stages, finished third, and he's excellent on mile-and-a-half racetracks this year. Ty Gibbs is with Stipos.
22: Yeah, Mike, he is. He's really good on the mile-and-a-half racetracks, sitting down here talking to Christopher Bell. So, Ty, you're one of the young drivers that has never raced here before at this racetrack in any car. Can you kind of take our listener in the prep and how you get ready to come into a weekend at a track that's brand new to you?
12: Yeah, I don't know. Just going to figure it out. Really excited. Looking forward to the aim. Let's go hammer down.
22: All right, you climbed to fourth in the point standings. How good is this race team at this point in the season? How do you feel about where you guys are at?
12: Really good.
22: Really good indeed. There you have it. Ty Gibbs starts in position number 5.
2: So Ty Gibbs going to roll off from the 5th starting position. Austin Cindric had a good practice session yesterday. Had a lot of speed in that Team Penske Ford Mustang. Let's get the thoughts of Austin with Chris.
1: Starts 23rd today, Mike, but I think everybody yesterday noticed the long run speed for Austin Cindric and his Ford Mustang. So you've got the PPG colors on. How good was the car in that 50-minute session? What did you learn about attacking this racetrack today?
25: Yeah, definitely learned a lot. It's obviously been a long time since I've been here, and lots of change in my career since I've been here last. So definitely fun to kind of reacclimate with our PPG Ford. And as you said, I thought we had some decent pace, but qualifying didn't go great. I hit that bump yesterday and had to collect the thing. But no, excited for tonight and excited to be back here at Chicagoland.
1: How do you guys kind of take a look at the next few races? 8 races away from the chase, you're right there on the 16th cut line in the points. So what is kind of big picture for this team heading into today and, of course, looking ahead?
25: It's a 6-letter word. Starts with a P, ends with an S.
1: All right. That is Austin Cindric. Again, going to start 23rd today. Really good on the long run. Second on the 10-lap average here at Chicagoland.
2: Thank you, Austin Cindric. Let's get the thoughts of William Byron. He has finished top 10 on all 4 mile-and-a-half racetracks so far. In 2026, he's with Steve Post.
22: Yeah, let's talk about that. William, you have finished top 10 in all of the mile-and-a-half tracks this season. How does this compare, and how can you build off from those strong results to make them even better here today?
3: Yeah, I feel like the other mile-and-a-halfs this year, we really haven't had as good a speed as this one. So I felt like the other ones, we were kind of just fighting the balance a lot, and then we would kind of eke out a top 10 at the end, and besides Vegas, really. So, yeah, I think this one can be really good for us if we just execute well and have a good, good balance on the race car, which it seemed like we had a decent one on Friday, and then yesterday was a little bit tight, but yeah, overall feel good about it today.
22: One of the stories of this weekend is 95 degree weather. We wake up today and it's 75. Is there a guess? Is there an expectation on what that might do to the racetrack and what you guys are going to be dealing with that today?
3: Yeah, I mean, I think it doesn't really feel that much different, to be honest, today. I think it's still humid and track still kind of, seems like it's pretty rubbered in. If anything, on Friday, it was just really hard to run anywhere but the bottom, I felt like, and track was really, really kind of slick. So, yeah, I think today will be better.
22: Better indeed, that's for sure. That is William Byron.
2: It is a cooler day here. Now, don't get us wrong. It is still hot here in Joliet, Illinois, but we have gotten a reprieve from the temperatures, and right now it's trending towards in the low 80s here, but the humidity level is up. The last time that we raced at Chicagoland Speedway, it was 2,562 days ago, and it was Alex Bowman celebrating in victory lane. We're going to thought on Alex Bowman in a moment, but let's catch up with the driver that starts on the outside of the front row, Kyle Larson.
1: Yeah, Kyle Larson starts on the front row after really narrow qualifying on Saturday afternoon, where missed it by Denny Hamlin by 1/1000th of a second. So a really tight qualifying session yesterday, Kyle. I know a lot has happened. Did notice that you guys changed front brake rotors. What was the reasoning behind that going into the race today?
4: I don't know. I guess they found some cracks in them or something, but yeah, minor deal. Glad they caught it, I guess. But yeah, we'll see. It should be a fun race here. I don't know what to expect just because we've never raced here before. So just try to hopefully keep our car towards the front and have a good race.
1: Between practice and qualifying, what was the biggest difference from when you were here in the test to kind of race weekend this weekend?
4: Well, just so far all weekend, it's just been less grip, you know, a little hotter and more cars and rubber on the track. So as you would expect, yeah, it's just been a little less grip. Pace has been a few tenths slower. So, yeah, I mean, that makes it fun, and hopefully they're racing better with it.
1: All right, that's Kyle Larson, who's going to start second today. And, of course, in the in-season tournament, we'll be going head-to-head with his Hendrick Motorsports teammate, and William Byron. It'll be a fun battle to watch all afternoon.
2: Kyle Larson trying to snap a 42-race winless streak. He is one of the best mile-and-a-half racers in the NASCAR Cup Series garage. Today could be a day of opportunity for Eric Jones of Legacy Motor Club. He and crew chief Justin Alexander have been twisting and tuning on their race car all week long. Let's get his thoughts right now, as he is about to be introduced to the fans in the stands.
22: Yes, indeed. And Eric, you start in the 22nd spot here today. We talked during practice yesterday. You guys struggled on Friday with a lot of different things. Qualified 22nd. I know that's not what you're looking for, but how are you guys feeling? How are you feeling about dialing this car in a little bit better?
3: I thought it was an okay recovery. We were hoping for more, but we didn't get a lot of practice laps Friday, and then we never put tires on, so I wasn't super sure how hard to go for qualifying. So I don't know. We made some guesses on balance from practice and qualifying for today to hopefully hit it right, and we'll just see. It's been tough, just a place we haven't been with this car, figuring it out, and you know, hopefully they haven't helped Camry's fast, and we can. I'm hoping to go into turn one and it feels good, and we can start to drive forward. So that's the hope.
22: All right, the in-season tournament, you have Denny Hamlin, who has been the best driver, although you've been very, very close. How does this pair up? How does this match up? And sell us why you're the underdog that can score the upset here today on Denny.
3: Well, yeah, I think we're definitely the underdog in that one, but I don't know. You know, you never know what's going to happen. We had shots to run with him in Michigan and Pocono and some places, so I think we're a little bit off of him here today so far, but you never know. We got a long race to make it up, get up front. We started in the back in Michigan, and we were right there at the end, so... Yeah, I don't think we're out of it. Will it be hard? Yeah, but I think we have a good shot.
22: I think they do, too. And, Mike, the key word is, so far, Eric Jones starts in the 22nd spot.
2: Denny Hamlin, the number 2 seed. Eric Jones, the number 15 seed, going head-to-head in the 2026 in-season competition.
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15: One lap to go. The front two may end up in the wall, and front three, for that matter, as hard as they're racing this final lap. They go to turn one with Kyle Busch in front.
17: Final time in one. Kyle Busch has wrestled the lead away, but he's going to have to fight to hold it. Here comes Johnson on the outside lane. He slips up high. It's Kyle Busch off turn number two for the final time.
18: Kevin Harvick closes in to make it a three-way race for the win. It's Kyle Busch by a car length. Jimmy Johnson takes a look to the inside. Slight contact in the corner. It's Johnson by a car length. Final time off four.
19: Kyle Busch has control. Coming off turn four, Jimmy Johnson makes one last try. Can't quite catch him. The remarkable year of Kyle Busch continues tonight here at Chicagoland Speedway.
10: Now, back to Mike Bagley.
2: We continue to celebrate the life and legacy of Kyle Busch. We remember that July Saturday night back in 2008 when he bested Jimmy Johnson in the closing laps right here at Chicagoland. This race this evening marks the NASCAR Cup Series first race at Chicagoland since 2019. And as America celebrates its 250th birthday this weekend, we all know that there's been plenty of memorable memories and moments throughout American history. And the same goes for this very racetrack, the Chicagoland Speedway. There have been several marquee moments to point back to through the years. Our Susie Armstrong joins us now to take us through three of the top Chicagoland moments.
10: In 2001, Chicagoland Speedway in Joliet, Illinois, was one of two tracks to debut on the NASCAR Cup Series schedule. Over the course of the next 19 years, Chicagoland delivered great racing and plenty of memorable moments. The track fell off the schedule following the 2019 season, but after a seven-year hiatus, NASCAR returns to the 1.5-mile oval this weekend. Ahead of that return, we thought we'd count down memorable moments to take place there.
19: Gordon's all over him in turn one.
17: Oh, he gets into him! Here they touch it! Spinning around is Kenseth! Matt Kenseth spins to the apron as Jeff Gordon goes by on the outside lane.
18: Final time through turn three and four by Jeff Gordon. He's looking for the checkered flag off the corner.
19: At one of only four tracks he had never won on, Jeff Gordon finally goes to victory lane. He wins today in the USG Sheetrock 400 at Chicagoland Speedway.
10: One of the biggest storylines in NASCAR in the mid-2000s was Jeff Gordon's quest to win at every track on the schedule. In the summer of 2006, one of the few tracks remaining for Gordon was Chicagoland. The USG Sheetrock 400 looked like it belonged to Matt Kenseth, but Gordon was closing fast, and with two laps to go, Kenseth spun off the front bumper of Gordon. Jeff would hold on to win on the ensuing green-white checkered, knocking Chicago off his checklist. But that wasn't the first time contact caused a stir at Chicagoland.
19: It's Tony Stewart trying to find a way to get by as he peeks to the outside in turn one.
17: And he gets into the back of Casey Kane, who spins and clobbers the wall. Three or four other cars get caught into it.
19: And the crew chief Tommy Baldwin Jr. for Casey Kane has made his way down and is on the war wagon in the face of Tony Stewart's crew chief Greg Zappadelli. Crew members pushing and shoving. His NASCAR officials get between one another, and now they're tackling one another, and a fight is on in the garage area, in the pit area. The crew members from both sides getting involved. Bobby Labonte's crew coming over. They were pitted nearby teammate Tony Stewart, pushing and shoving in the pit area here at Chicagoland Speedway.
20: Should be a very interesting victory lane today for Tony Stewart, who picks up his first win since last October at the Lowe's Motor Speedway in Charlotte. He will win today the Tropicana 400 at Chicagoland Speedway.
10: 2004 was one of the most memorable years in NASCAR history, and one of the tentpole moments in that year was the traditional summertime race at Chicagoland Speedway. That day was gearing up to be a great battle between Tony Stewart and Casey Kane. That was until Kane crashed on a restart after contact from Stewart. Kane's crew chief Tommy Baldwin and the rest of the 9 crew was not happy and walked down to Stewart's pit to voice their displeasure. What ensued was an all-out brawl between the crews, which fans remember to this day. The exclamation point on the story? Stewart would go on to win the race.
17: It's down to 2 car lengths now. It's down to 1 car length. Here comes Larson. He dives to the bottom of the racetrack. He's going to try to pull the slide jump. He can't get there. They touch. Busch is in the wall. They get away and race down the back chute.
0: Still dead even, side by side for the lead and the win. It's Chicagoland. Kyle Larson gets up underneath Kyle Busch. Kyle Busch gets into the back of him. Both of them in the wall. Larson stays in the gas. He spins to the bottom and they're side by side.
5: He tries to save it. Larson does, but it won't be enough. Kyle Busch racing back to the line, and Kyle Busch will score the win after getting together with Kyle Larson not once, but twice.
10: The finish of the 2018 Overton's 400, known simply as the slide job, is not only the most memorable moment in Chicagoland Speedway history, but one of the best finishes in recent memory. The battle between Kyle Busch and Kyle Larson over the final laps was classic, with Busch's veteran moxie overcoming the young Larson's aggression. If this weekend delivers a finish anywhere close to what we saw that day, we might have a new entry into the list of the most memorable Chicagoland Speedway moments.
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2: Getting it down to the start of the Eero 400 for the NASCAR Cup Series in its return to Chicagoland Speedway. Drivers have been introduced. They're making their way to the cars. Let's make our way back to the grid and check in with more of the drivers before they get buckled in. First to Steve Post.
22: Alex Bowman is down here. Chicagoland has been a really, really good racetrack for him. The last time we were here at this racetrack, 2019, picked up career first win. Then we went to the streets of Chicago where you got another win along the way. What's there about this windy city in this vicinity, Alex, that just suits you so well?
32: That's a great question, but hopefully it keeps doing more of the same. Excited to be back here. Obviously, I think it's a great racetrack, and we've had a pretty good Ally 48 Camaro here all weekend, so see how this goes. It'll be interesting to see what the racetrack does, but excited to get going.
22: What's your guess or hunch or thought about what the racetrack will do? Because that's been one of the buzz points and talking points in the garage area.
32: Yeah, I mean, I think the guys that are good through the bumps will be able to move around a lot. I don't know that we were one of them in practice, so I watched some in-car stuff that I was jealous of, but we'll wait and see. Hopefully Blake's got her dialed in, and we can go from there. Obviously, we're working hard at getting our stuff better, and yeah, I think it'll get pretty wide in 1 and 2 for sure. 3 and 4 is kind of the question mark just with how rough it is, so we're going to find out together.
22: 12th starting spot for Alex Bowman. The Blake he references is his crew chief, Blake Harris. Chris?
1: 19th starter today is Ross Chastain. Has the Busch Light peach colors on. Boy, this looks good in the sunshine. Starting to warm up, Ross. What do you expect, at least on the fire off here on a pretty bumpy Chicagoland Speedway?
3: Multi-fruit here, Chris. Peach, lemon, and orange.
1: Excuse me.
3: Busch Light flavor showdown. So fans out in the fan zone this weekend have been able to try all three and give their vote. This will be for the next flavor that Busch Light, first time they're letting fans truly pick. I don't think anybody back at HQ in St. Louis gets to pick. It's of those three, whichever one the fans vote the most online and here at the track. I think there's a state fair somewhere they get to vote as well. So we'll see what they pick for the next flavor. Decent qualifying, but definitely want to go forward from here.
1: Where do you expect the trend to go? How wide do you think we're going to get this racetrack here by the end of this one?
3: Unfortunately, the racetrack is wide. These cars don't like the top. It's very wavy. The bumps into turn three are very swell-like, just a constant up and down, which the rear of these cars don't like, where the O'Reilly Series cars really thrive up there, and the old Gen 6 car would have. So, yeah, I don't know. If anybody's car lets them run the top fast, it's going to be really good for them. We did things to try to help ours, but I don't know. The bumps are huge up there for these cars. So tracks as wide as Gen 7 will allow it.
1: All right, that's Ross Chastain. We'll see what kind of he can make from the 19th position in the multi-fruit Busch Light Chevy here this afternoon, Steve.
4: Ross Chastain, 33-year-old from Alva, Florida. Yes, a very bright orange paint scheme in today's Eero 400.
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4: The NASCAR Cup Series is racing today at the Chicagoland Speedway in the Eero 400. Motor Racing Network is here to bring you live flag-to-flag coverage. Mike Bagley here along with Alex Hayden and Todd Gordon topside. We are visiting with Steve Post and Chris Wilner in the pits. Coming up shortly, you'll hear from Kurt Becker and Tim Catalfemo in the corners. Let's head back trackside, talk to some more drivers, and let's talk to a driver that had a very challenging weekend last weekend. We're speaking of Bubba Wallace. Did not have his best trip to Northern California on the racetrack, or the road course that is, at Sonoma, but he has rebounded quite nicely with an 8th place qualifying position. We expect him to be a factor today in the Eero 400. Let's get Bubba's thoughts now with Steve Post.
22: Mike, yesterday Bubba had a media session and he talked about his sponsor, Space Jam, on the car with Upper Deck on it, and then he talked about some of us old people who don't even know what that was. Bubba, this is your era, 1996 movie. How cool is it for you to have Space Jam on this race car?
5: It's really cool. This is, like I said in the media availability, it's true, genuine, full circle moment. Like, I remember this movie being on repeat all the time. And I thought, well, my short, very, very short basketball career, I thought I was going to go that route, right? And so I latched on to this movie. And so to bring it all here now, in 2026, 30th anniversary, super cool. Honored to be driving, honored to be with this team. So we got another fast Toyota Camry this weekend. Excited to get back here to Chicagoland and put on a show today.
22: Well, to give you a timeline, my era is the original Bugs Bunny, so I go back to old school, the OG, exactly. Okay, so let's talk about this race. What's your expectation? What are we going to see here on this racetrack? The bumps, the width of the racetrack? What's your guess?
5: I think everyone in the field's kind of curious on where the grooves will go. One and two looks pretty racy from top to bottom. Three and four, it's a little bit more treacherous in our cars. Like, you can't really take much from the Xfinity race because they have suspension, and we feel like getting rid of suspension makes our cars faster for the field. So there's big differences there. So we'll see where three and four shapes up to be, but our speed is fast. You know, as botched of a job that I did in qualifying, we still ended up eighth. So excited with the speed that we have. We just need everything to go our way. We got to execute on pit road. I got to do my job on the racetrack and on pit road as well, and excited to see how we perform.
22: That is Bubba Wallace. He starts in the 8th spot. Chris, you're with one of his buddies, Ryan Blaney.
1: That's right. Ryan Blaney starts 12th, and Ryan, 6 straight top 10s coming to this thing. You've never had 7 in a row. What's the optimism with your Ford Mustang here today?
14: Yeah, I felt decent Friday, and got an okay lap in qualifying, not great, but looking forward to running tonight, seeing how it changes, you know, through the night, and as the track progresses, that'll be fun. So it's nice to be back here. This has always been a neat racetrack, and happy the fans were able to come out, even though it was a rough rain weekend. I think it's going to look pretty good for today for us, and we'll see. Hopefully we can keep that streak going and maybe improve some a little bit too.
1: You mentioned the track changes. How much stock do you take in what the O'Reilly cars did yesterday as far as where the track went? Obviously, we're going to race almost basically into dusk, into night, not starting in complete darkness. So how much do you kind of take stock into that?
14: Yeah, a little bit. You know, you just kind of see where the track progresses to and what lanes are available. Even though it's a different car, I've always felt like where the track is at, it's always at least options, at least something to think about. So those guys were all over the racetrack. I think we will be too, searching for grip, searching for gray, especially with the heavy rains, you know, last night. You take a lot of stock into that stuff.
1: All right, Ryan Blaney's going to start 12th here today, 9.8 average finish in his 4 starts here in his Cup career.
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4: Welcome back into Chicagoland. Let's head down trackside. There are three former winners in this race tonight. Denny Hamlin, Alex Bowman, and Brad Keselowski. Steve Post is a two-time Chicagoland race winner.
22: He is. Had a great qualifying run in the Travel Centers of America Ford. So, Brad, you're a two-time winner here at this racetrack. But what'd you find new here? What'd you find old? What was getting back to this racetrack like?
23: Really hasn't changed since we left. It feels exactly the same. It's really bumpy. Turn one, Postman, you know, you got this tunnel bump over there. And there's another tunnel bump in three and four. And you got to get over those bumps and, you know, find a way to still make it through the corner. So, you know, trying to do that and be fast is a big challenge, but it's one I like.
22: How good was the race car then? We did get an extended practice on Friday. How good's the race car?
23: Yeah, it was a nice practice for us, and we made it count with a great qualifying run. It's our best qualifying run of the season so far, and hopefully we can keep going.
22: Best starting spot of the season for Brad Keselowski. That's a fourth. We'll see what he does as far as the finishing spot goes here today.
17: Thank you, man.
22: Appreciate it.
4: Chris Wilner is with a driver that came close to winning last night here at the Chicagoland Speedway, Chase Elliott of Hendrick Motorsports.
1: That's right. Chase Elliott was runner-up late last night as the time in the central time zone went to Sunday. So, Chase, not a lot of sleep, I'm sure, after a late one last night. But what did you learn in that O'Reilly race to maybe help you today?
24: Just reps around the racetrack, obviously really nice. The cars are obviously very, very different. But it's certainly nice to get out there and you know, push the groove up, throughout the night and be able to kind of run all over the racetrack, which is always a lot of fun from a driver's seat. So, I hope we got the Napa Chevy where it needs to be. I thought we kind of got all over the board in practice, which was cool. Kind of moved the needle there, which was nice. Anytime we can qualify in single digits is a pretty good day of qualifying for me. That's not been a strong suit, so hopefully we can do something with it. Got a good pit stall for our guys, and we'll try to go to work and execute a good night.
1: A lot of laps for Chase Elliott already this weekend as he starts in the top 10.
21: Here's the starting lineup for the Eero 400. Row 19.
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16: 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Allmendinger, San Jose, California.
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3: That's the starting lineup for the Eero 400.
4: Introduced to the fans here at Chicagoland Speedway. 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It's going to be a great evening and night for racing here at Chicagoland. 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Now, let's go trackside for pre-race ceremonies.
45: Please rise as you are able. Remove your hats. And veterans, render a hand salute as members.

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1: 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Today we ask for the protection over every driver, every crew, and every fan that is here. And we ask that your spirit would reverberate through these drivers as they get ready to go supersonic around this track and bring us all home safely. 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Amen.
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1: Back at Chicagoland Speedway, getting ready to roll in the Eero 400. The drivers have been introduced. They're getting buckled into their race cars. And right now, we are closing in on the start of this race today. Mike Bagley, Alex Hayden, Todd Gordon, back with you high atop this Chicagoland Speedway. Alex, the last 3 years, we have raced on the streets. And now it's back to Chicagoland Speedway, about 50 miles southwest in Joliet.
2: Yeah, it's been a spectacular weekend. Yeah, we've had some heavy torrential rains a couple of different times over the weekend, but today we're blessed with some brilliant blue sunshine, some big white puffy clouds overhead, and a sold-out house getting ready to go watch the NASCAR Cup Series here today. Todd, they're getting ready to put on a show. I thought it was interesting listening to some of the drivers say this Cup car, much different than what the O'Reilly car was as far as handling goes, and where they may be able to make speed around this track today.
3: Yeah, the compliance of the O'Reilly car is much like our Gen 6 car, where you're not sitting down on stops. You're not sitting down on the rub blocks that are below. So this is a challenge for these drivers, but they're 38 of the best in the world. They'll figure out how to get across those bumps and make their car better.
1: 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Let's go trackside right now for the command to fire engines for the Eero 400 at Chicagoland.
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2: We welcome you back to Chicagoland Speedway. The field begins to roll down the pit lane. This D-shaped, 1.5 mile oval. The front side of this is the boat out part of a capital letter D, if you will. Front side of this Chicagoland Speedway, 2,400 feet in length. Then they'll race off into turn number one and into the view of Altamont, Illinois' Kurt Becker.
14: And thank you, Alex. We're positioned at the southeast corner of the track atop a billboard high atop turn number two. Speeds coming off the end of the front straightaway, 190 miles. Miles an hour. They will scrub off some of that speed as they roll up into the 18 degrees of banking on this end of the racetrack. Still will carry about 170 miles per hour as they move by our position from left to right. Track is wide, multiple grooves, three wide works, four wide can become a calculated risk. That outside lane, we've heard differing opinions from the drivers in our pre-race coverage. How effective will it be? Well, if you can get the car hooked up right up next to the safer barrier, you can carry a lot of momentum through this end of the racetrack, and that momentum can carry you to an improvement in your running order on the racetrack. When they leave our spot, they'll head up the back stretch and they'll head toward Tim Catalfamo of Marlboro, New Jersey.
3: Thank you very much, Kurt Becker, and good afternoon and evening, everyone here in turns three and four at Chicagoland Speedway. When they exit turn number two, where Kurt Becker is this afternoon, they'll head down the back stretch, which is curved ever so slightly as the drivers race their way to turn number three. Then when they get to this section of the racetrack, still 18 degrees of banking from the white line at the bottom of the racetrack all the way up to the white safer barrier that surrounds this facility. And you heard the drivers during the pre-race show talk about the bumps. There is one in particular that is right in the center of turns three and four. It kind of goes over the infield tunnel that leads to the infield and pit road area here at the racetrack, and as a result, that is very rough, especially with these next-gen cars, and the drivers have been concerned about how that's going to feel once we start getting some wear on those Goodyear Eagles and how they're going to have to chase that car for the duration of 400 miles today. As Kurt mentioned, there are four grooves that they can use. Which one will be the fast one? That'll be dependent on how the drivers are going to feel the handling characteristics are throughout the course of a very warm and hot day here in Joliet, Illinois. I'll cover it all in turns three and four this afternoon.
1: It's going to be a handful for 267 laps this afternoon here at the Chicagoland Speedway. Let's make one more pass through the pits, and we begin with Steve Post.
15: Mike, we have a couple of milestones here. The 100th career NASCAR Cup Series start for both Zane Smith and Carson Hocevar. Smith, the 27-year-old from California. Hocevar, the 23-year-old from the state of Michigan. Both drivers have had success in the Truck Series. 90-plus starts there. 9 wins for Smith and a championship in the Truck Series. Carson Hocevar, he's a 6-time Truck Series winner and had a championship for birth back in 2023. Both driving for mid-tier teams, Front Row Motorsports and Spire Motorsports, respectively, and both those drivers are leading the efforts for their respective teams as we roll through this season. Other thing in common, they both qualified in row number 8. Carson Hocevar will start 15th today, and Zane Smith will start in position number 16. Chris Wilner?
16: Well, Steve, all of the Joe Gibbs Racing Toyotas start inside the top 7 today. For Chase Briscoe, that's continued momentum that his 19 team has shown over the last 6 weeks. The Mitchell, Indiana native has gone from 17th in the points, now well inside the chase in 11th on the heels of 4 top 10s in the last 7 races, including that impressive runner-up run at Sonoma a week ago. It's been progress that's been building, and crew chief James Small told me today their focus has been maximizing points. It's been a goal most of the season, and well, after the month of June, they were top five in the average points scored per race. So they're hoping that focus continues to put them in contention for a win, a trend that last year saw them with a lot of momentum going into the playoffs and ultimately the championship four. And by the way, if they can get in contention today and Chase pull it off, it'll be on James Small, his crew chief's 43rd birthday.
2: Great stuff down there from Steve Post, Chris Wilner, as we get set to put the green in the air in a couple of more laps. Only 78 degrees right now, some overcast skies with some blue skies that will peek through occasionally. At the moment, turns 1 and 2 in the sunshine, turn 3 and 4 and the front side underneath some cloud cover. So Todd, 78 degrees ambient temperature today. When they practiced on Friday, it was in the mid to upper 90s with the heat index in the triple digits. Will that affect things handling-wise today compared to what they practice in?
3: It'll give them a different, kind of a different feel, but I almost wonder if the fact that that practice they had on Friday was green, they had no rubber on the racetrack, you know, the temperature will make the track grip come up. The rubber that the O'Reilly series has laid in the track will make the track grip go down. So this actually may be closer to what they had in practice, but if they anticipated any offsets, maybe they hit those in the wrong direction.
1: It is going to be a warm evening and night. However, when we got here on Thursday, it was a scorcher. And it's been an action-packed weekend so far here at Chicagoland. We got going Friday night with the Arkham and Ard Series. They ran the Ashley Furniture 150. It was Connor Mosack and Pinnacle Racing Group taking the checkered flag for that one. And then last night, after a 4.5-hour rain delay, we got going with the NASCAR O'Reilly Auto Parts Series Cuervo 300, and it came down to an overtime restart between Brandon Jones and Chase Elliott. Chase flexing muscle in the late stages, but it was Brandon Jones that really stepped up, made the pass, and took home a win last night at Chicagoland Speedway, taking his Toyota Supra and Joe Gibbs Racing to victory lane. Now the question is, who's it going to be tonight? Denny Hamlin is the clear-cut favorite, but there is a short list of drivers behind him, Alex, that join him on the list of potential winners.
2: Including the driver that will start second, that's Kyle Larson. Larson is a driver on a 42-race winless streak. However, Larson is one of the favorites to come here and win. He's had a lot of success here over the years in the NASCAR Cup Series. Can't overlook some of the other drivers. Ty Gibbs has run well as of late. Christopher Bell has run well. And I also think Bubba Wallace and Tyler Reddick are going to have something to say about this one before it's all said and done.
3: Yeah, definitely. The 2311 cars look like they had speed, but Denny Hamlin starting on the pole and the run that he's been on the last 10 races, could be fun to watch what happens today.
1: After tonight's race, there'll be 7 races to go in the regular season. Denny Hamlin enters this race as the points leader. The first time this year that a driver with a last name other than Reddick is leading the points. Denny's advantage is by 1 over Tyler. Ryan Blaney there in third. But now we start focusing in on the cut line. You got Ryan Preece 15th in by 13. Austin Cindric is on the cut line in by 12. But you've got some good drivers outside looking in. Eric Jones is out by 12. Brad Keselowski out by 25. AJ Allmendinger out by 26. Joey Logano out by 31. You also got Michael McDowell, Ross Chastain, Zane Smith looking to make inroads and get above that cut line. Tonight's going to be a very critical race to try to grab as many points as possible to get that tank built up for what is ticking down to be the regular season finale at Daytona at the end of August.
2: And they can start whittling away at those deficits if you're on the outside looking in just by scoring stage points. It's imperative to try to get into the top 10. If you're new to NASCAR, top 10 at the end of each stage will be granted championship points. Stages end tonight on lap number 80, and then on lap number 165. So there's an awful lot of points up for grabs when those two lap counts come around. So we'll keep close eye on that and how it plays out.
1: The field is lined up double wide behind the pace car on the back straightaway. Again, it'll be a 267-lap challenge tonight, 400 miles in duration. Denny Hamlin and Kyle Larson on the front row for this one as the field is inching their way at 55 miles an hour through the banking of turns 3 and 4. Here they come now as the pace car gets ready to angle onto the pit lane and get us going tonight. And with the start of the Eero 400 from Goldsboro, North Carolina, here's Alex Hayden.
2: Pace car makes its way to the pit lane. Denny Hamlin is the pole winner, opts to start the race to driver's left. He's on the inside of the front row and that progressive Toyota. Then you've got the HendrickCars.com Chevrolet of Kyle Larson, topside down to the line. Green flag goes in the air and the Chicagoland fans come to their feet. The Eero
17: Euro 400 is underway. Denny Hamlin leads them on the break.
14: With Kyle Larson in the second position, then Chris Buescher down to the inside, and Brad Keselowski works toward the middle lane off turn number two and on to the back stretch for the first time. They're side by side for the third spot, three wide for the fifth position, headed up the back.
1: Trouble back straightaway. Two cars are around, one of them being Connor Zilich. The other is Ryan Preece. Those cars break loose with Zilich getting damaged midway down the back straightaway, and we cannot even complete one lap before Hardy's caution number one is flying.
2: And this is another heartbreaker for rookie Connor Zilich. If he didn't have bad luck, he'd have no luck at all. Just a rough start to this one. Also, Ryan Preece, he's now got flat Goodyears all the way around. Don't see a whole lot of significant damage on the Ryan Preece Ford. However, the left front of the Connor Zilich car does have damage to it. The AMR safety team is on the scene. We went a half a lap before the Hardy's caution is flying for the first time.
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2: KVIK. Ryan Preece and Connor Zilich went sideways on the back straightaway. Connor Zilich got the worst of that. He made hard contact with the inside safer barrier. 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
1: Both cars on the hook, coming back to the NASCAR Cup Series garage. Connor Zilich got out of his car, and he'll be making the trip to the infield care center. Chris Wilner is en route as well. But that's one of those things, Alex, where Connor Zilich, wrong place, wrong time. But this is just another one of those situations to add on top of the long list of things he's been involved in this year that has made this year so challenging.
2: It's been brutal. He's had a number of last place finishes. Right now, he's being scored last place, and he'll have to make the mandatory trip to the infield care center. Not sure if they're going to be able to get that car repaired and get him out there at all, but just brutal for Connor Zilich.
1: This will be his seventh DNF of the year. This is the most of all drivers, and it would be his fifth DNF for an accident in the last seven races. This is no doubt a year of frustration. Last night, it looked like that he was going to run away with this thing. However, or that thing, the Cuervo 300 is what we're speaking of, but he also had challenges last night and was able to soldier on along and finish the race, but that had an opportunity of being something good last night that didn't materialize for him as well.
2: Let's take a trip to pit road, and it's presented by Jack Link's Protein Snacks. Jack Link's Protein Snacks, the official protein snack of NASCAR, comes in original, peppered, teriyaki, and so many more flavors, all made with 100% beef. Grab your favorite from the snack aisle today. Chris Wilner.
16: Yeah, Alex, just listening to some of the radio chatter after that initial start of the race, and Brad Keselowski was asking his spotter TJ Majors and his crew chief Jeremy Bowens about the initial start of the race and what gear that the five of Kyle Larson and Denny Hamlin were in. He felt like he couldn't take off as much as they could. Now, they were in first gear, according to SMT data, which was relayed to Brad, and Brad immediately said, Chris Buescher and I both tried first gear, and we are not connecting with the racetrack. They were having a lot better drive getting up through the gear. So something to keep note, and if this plays out throughout the course of the race and we get to restarts, is that both of those RFK cars having to start in second gear may be a little bit detrimental trying to get up and get some of that momentum on some of these restarts.
3: And that's definitely one of those situations. When you look at this car in the Gen 7 car, gear selections, the gear ratios are not something the team selects. So everybody's on the same gear set. So that's just when they talk about we can't get that hooked up. It's not a gear ratio piece. It's actually getting the rear tires into the racetrack and getting that forward launch out of the tires.
2: So as the field works behind the Toyota Camry XSE pace car, Ryan Preece still aboard his Ford. They just took it back to the NASCAR Cup Series garage. Team had to run from all the way down to the turn one side of pit road back to the garage area to try to scamper around and diagnose exactly what needs to be repaired on that car. It did get put on the wrecker, Mike, on the front end. So that means the back end was still rolling, and that could create some problems with the rear diffuser.
1: Yeah, explain, Todd, to the listener what challenges that could present. When they put the car on the tow truck, obviously the front end goes up and the back end is dragging the ground. What's the effect of that?
3: So the diffuser sits basically from the center of the rear tires rearward. That's where that all works. And you try to get that where it's down close to the ground, but not dragging it off. But now that we have flat tires, we lose the 2 inches basically of the sidewall of the tire, and that puts the car lower. Then when you pick the car up with the front tires, you're teetering off that rear axle, pushing the diffuser down. So I would expect that these cars actually wore some of the diffuser away at the back of the diffuser, which is going to take a little aero performance out of it.
1: Now, so Ryan Preece is pulling out onto the racetrack. They've tended to that car and sent him back on his way as we're getting the one-to-go signal.
2: Yeah, they just simply needed to change all four Goodyear tires, and they did that back in the Cup Series garage. He's going to rejoin the race. Preece will be at least one lap down. We'll see how it all cycles out. We just got the one-to-go. That means the drivers had the opportunity to choose what lane to restart in. Time to choose, and that is presented by Freeway Insurance. 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
1: Denny Hamlin chooses to restart on the inside. Kyle Larson to his his right elbow. Brad Keselowski will restart inside row two with Chris Buescher alongside. William Byron will restart on the inside of row three. Christopher Bell to his outside. And then Ty Gibbs in row four to the inside. Bubba Wallace to the outside. Pace car is getting ready to head to pit road. We will complete lap six when they return to the start-finish line.
2: We're yet to run one full green flag lap as of yet. They work their way down to the line. Denny Hamlin is the control car as the race leader. He jumps on the throttle late in the Poet restart zone. Green flag goes back in the air. Through the gearbox they go one more time. This time Larson stays with Hamlin.
4: Yeah, he's going to go to the high side. Larson will. At least he shifts up a lane right toward the center portion of the banking. But he still has Denny Hamlin there to the inside on the back stretch. Hamlin trying to stay with Kyle Larson in the race for the lead. However, it'll be Larson that'll grab the top spot. Chris Buescher now on the outside of Denny Hamlin. Racing wheel to wheel for second. Give it to Buescher in turn four.
1: Four wide outside of the top 10. They're three wide inside of the top five. They'll funnel back into double wide formation with Kyle Larson leading. Chris Buescher in second. Denny Hamlin shuffled back to third.
4: They come back into the corner. Christopher Bell is in the fourth position as they race off turn number two. And Tyler Reddick further back trying to get something going in the seventh spot. Tyler Reddick trying to hustle forward. He is now wheel to wheel with his teammate Bubba Wallace. This is for a spot outside of the top five. Battle for second though. Tightens up in four.
2: It does. Denny Hamlin on the inside is going to lose the number two spot because flying around the outside is the Ford Mustang Dark Horse of
17: of Chris Buescher as Michael McDowell does his pass-through penalty from failing pre-race inspection three times.
4: Here they come back into the corner, side-by-side battle for fourth. You've got William Byron to the inside, trying to make a move off turn two to Christopher Bell. Byron pushed up the track coming off of turn number two. Christopher Bell will now securely take the fourth spot. Now Byron's under fire from Bubba Wallace, who's to his inside.
1: Bubba Wallace will dial up the inside lane off turn number four. That Toyota-Chevy side-by-side battle comes back to the line. It's Byron with a full head of steam on the outside. Now, Kurt, the battle is complicated. Tyler Reddick joins the fray.
4: A three-way battle for that fifth position as they come back into the corner. Bubba Wallace anchors the car down low. Byron to the high side, and here comes Tyler Reddick.
14: It'll be Wallace taking that fifth spot, double wide for six. Tyler Reddick trying to follow his 23-11 teammate of Bubba Wallace forward. He's to the inside. Reddick is of Byron.
17: Byron lets it fly around the top side. That's where the momentum will stay. Gets a nose out in front of Tyler Reddick. This is the ongoing race for position deeper in the top 10, back to turn one.
4: Here comes Tyler Reddick again, trying to take the sixth position away from William Byron. And at the front of the field, the battle for the lead begins to tighten up on the backstretch.
14: Exactly, Kurt. Chris Buescher now within a car length of the race leader, Kyle Larson. They funneled into turn number three. Larson goes down to the bottom. Buescher testing out that second group. What the corner.
1: Denny Hamlin took a charge at the bottom of turn number three, took a run at Chris Buescher, but he has to back away. Off turn four, it's Larson, Buescher, and then three car lengths back to Denny Hamlin.
4: Then behind him, another 2 to 3 car lengths to Christopher Bell, about a half dozen more. Back to Bubba Wallace, who completes the top five. All of that traffic funnels its way off turn two.
14: And then behind Bubba Wallace in the sixth position, that is where Tyler Reddick currently races. He is one spot ahead of William Byron. Ryan Blaney, Chase Elliott and Chase Briscoe are the top 10.
17: Make their way back to the start-finish line. Lap number 12 goes on the board. By the way, Michael McDowell did that pass-through penalty. He stayed on the lead lap. Ryan Preece, after changing all four Goodyears and being towed back to the garage from the lap one crash, is back on the track. He's four laps down. Not all is lost, Todd. If you're going to have some issues, at least have them early in the race and have a chance to rebound.
3: Yeah, I think Ryan Preece is a Michael McDowell fan right now of getting him to go just so he doesn't come a lap down, because you want that first caution to be one. You can get one of those four laps back.
1: Battle for second tightens up off turn number four. Denny Hamlin really shut it down that time coming off the corner as Buescher shuts it down on race leader Kyle Larson.
4: Here comes Chris Buescher now up within a car length or so of the race leader. He's going to drop it down low. Larson stays off that bottom lane as Denny Hamlin continues to try to close in. Chris Buescher has been trying that second groove over here in turns three and four the last few laps. He's allowed Denny Hamlin to get to his left rear quarter pedal on the bottom, but has not been able to make the pass.
17: Yeah, two different lines there being run through those drivers at the top three. Larson and Hamlin went for the bottom of the racetrack. Second place Chris Buescher went a lane higher, and Buescher again closes on the back bumper of the leader.
4: Let's see what Buescher will choose to do this time. Back into turn number one, going to take a similar line to what he did previously, but this time the leader, Kyle Larson, he moves up a lane or so off turn two. And here comes Denny Hamlin now to the left side of Chris Buescher. Drag racing back to turn number three in the ongoing fight for second. Hamlin in his blue and white Toyota, even with Buescher.
1: Denny Hamlin led the opening six laps. Kyle Larson has led the last nine. Hamlin trying to get back to the front, but he's got to dispense with Chris Buescher, who right now is making Hamlin's life very difficult.
4: He has been a stubborn foe, Chris Buescher has. He's still there toward the outside, but in the meantime, Hamlin now finds enough momentum along the bottom side of the racetrack to complete the pass.
14: So it's Chris Buescher who now slides back to third. He may lose another position here if he's not careful. Christopher Bell has arrived on the scene. Bell takes his Toyota to the bottom side of the racetrack. They're side by side for third.
17: But Buescher keeps a nose out in front with that momentum topside. Buescher will hang on to position number three. Christopher Bell in that red, white, and blue Toyota recoils in turn one.
4: Here they come now. Chris Buescher with that third position, and Christopher Bell continues to ride behind him. This time by the top four, all go nose to tail onto the backstretch.
14: Single file amongst the top four, and they are evenly spaced apart, this time up the straightaway. Bubba Wallace all by his lonesome right now in the fifth position. Here is Denny Hamlin looking outside of Larson in four, but there's nothing there.
1: Solid four-car breakaway up front. Bubba Wallace is trying to close in from fifth. Good run in the early going for Tyler Reddick. You've also got William Byron, Ryan Blaney, Chase Briscoe and Chase Elliott there as Kyle Larson brings him back to two.
4: Here comes Kyle Larson now under pressure from Denny Hamlin, who continues to close the gap. Denny Hamlin continuing to fill up the rearview mirror of Kyle Larson right now. They are a half a car length apart on the approach to turn number three. Larson goes to the second group. Hamlin goes higher into the third lane.
2: And now Hamlin tries to give a yank to the steering wheel to driver's left to find some running room there. Larson blocks the advances yet again. 18 laps on the board. Battle for the lead goes back to Kurt.
4: Kyle Larson still has the race lead, but here comes Denny Hamlin. He just continues to close in. Now he makes a move to the inside. He has a fender alongside the race leader. Hamlin is there off of turn number two, even with Kyle Larson. Chevy Toyota battle for the top spot here at Chicagoland Speedway. It's Denny Hamlin by a nose. Denny Hamlin now clears Kyle Larson for the lead.
1: Denny Hamlin, that progressive Toyota working very well down low. He'll complete the pass and go back to the lead, but Larson's going to stay with him. Now a two-car breakaway race for the lead.
4: Yeah, Kyle Larson now picks up the chase, looks toward the outside. He climbs up a little higher in the banking than he has on the previous lap here in his opening stage, but he has actually lost another car length to Hamlin.
14: Absolutely right, Kurt. Larson lost a lot of momentum that time through turns one and two, and it's allowing Chris Buescher and Christopher Bell to get closer to his back bumper.
2: Lap 20 goes on the board. Top five are Denny Hamlin, Kyle Larson, Chris Buescher, Christopher Bell, and Bubba Wallace.
5: NASCAR Powerball. The chase to 1 million is on.
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4: I can't believe it.
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2: 58 laps to go here in stage number one. We heard Todd tell us a little earlier before the drop of the green flag, expect these teams to split stage one in half, which means around lap number 40. We're inside of 20 laps from suspected first round of pit stops. From the Chicagoland Speedway, this is the Motor Racing Network, the voice of NASCAR.
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1: Got a handful of drivers on the move here in the early going. The opening 25 laps. Tyler Reddick has gained 7 spots along with Josh Berry. Ryan Blaney has gained 6. Eric Jones and Joey Logano have each gained 5. So as they make their way to the front, Kurt Becker, it all is about Denny Hamlin right now, who's just trying to fish around and find a lane to get around some lap traffic.
4: Trying to find his way up around the Michael McDowell car. And in the meantime, he has opened up. Hamlin has by a good 15 car lengths with the race lead over to turn 3. Hamlin again enters turn number 3, bypasses my position, closing in on the aforementioned Michael McDowell.
2: Michael McDowell has pretty good pace on the car, but Denny Hamlin, the race leader, even better. Hamlin trying to chase him down and put him one lap down.
4: Try to do it in turn number 1 this time by. He closes in right behind McDowell and tries to begin a run to the inside. Dowell slides down. McDowell does and closes off that lane. And despite having to serve that pass-through penalty, Michael McDowell has actually had pretty good pace. He is about 2 car lengths in front of Denny Hamlin. However, Hamlin is searching, going into the second groove to try to figure out a way by him.
1: We mentioned a pass-through penalty for Michael McDowell at the start of this race. Alex, this is an action that's stemming from a challenge they had before qualifying.
2: Yeah, and that was yesterday morning. We had practice Friday, and the teams could do pretty much what they wanted to with the race cars, but they had to be completely ready to go and legal as you present it for technical inspection on Saturday morning. It failed the first time through. Okay, no harm, no foul. NASCAR tells them what fails. You send them back through the tech line after they give them a chance to repair it and get it in tolerance. Put it in position a second time. Failed again. Went back to the garage. More adjustments. Put it in line a third time. It failed a third time. Went back and made more adjustments. It passed on the fourth time. But by rule, if you fail inspection 3 times, you not only forfeit your opportunity to qualify, you forfeit your opportunity to select what pit box you get, you lose your car chief, it gets ejected from the premises for the rest of the weekend, and you have to make a pass-through penalty at pit road speed on the first available green flag opportunity to do so. It's a big penalty, but Michael McDowell, if anything, it happened at the beginning of the race.
3: Yeah, and he had to wait until we could do it under green flag. Alex, you laid that one out perfectly. Everything that goes to it, they came out, had about a straight, you know, half a straightaway lead. Michael McDowell was actually running pretty good pace, but Denny Hamlin, as he's been the last month and a half, a really tremendous pace and got him and put him a lap down.
1: And he is one lap down, the only driver that is one lap down. Ryan Preece is 4 laps down after his spin on the first lap. And Connor Zilich is out. He and Preece got together on the back straightaway. So 3 drivers not on pace with everyone else. 35 cars on the lead lap. Denny Hamlin continuing to lead. Kyle Larson, Christopher Bell, Chris Buescher, and Bubba Wallace are the top 5.
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9: They're 3 wide, they're 4 wide. Brad Keselowski around the outside. He's got the lead by half a car length. Here comes Kyle Larson.
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1: Ryan Blaney goes all the way from the bottom to the top to the bottom. Now back to the top. He'll clear Chase Elliott.
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2: Back here at Chicagoland Speedway, the Hardys caution flies for the second time today. Problem happened in front of Kurt Becker.
4: Well, it was Carson Hocevar and Zane Smith, Alex. They started side by side at the drop of the green flag tonight. They had been racing back for the 16th position. Both drivers went toward the high side of the banking in turn number 2, and then they made contact, collected one another, spun, and now everybody since has moved on their way.
1: Hardy's caution 2 flying for Carson Hocevar and Zane Smith, who got twisted up off turn 2. From Chicagoland Speedway, this is the Motor Racing Network, the voice of NASCAR.
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1: Lap 34 complete. Drivers are making their way down to pit road to Steep Post.
12: Yeah, as good as Denny Hamlin's car is, they made a minor chassis adjustment on the Progressive Toyota 4 tires. They don't go racing. Well, actually, it looked like it was a 2-tire stop for Denny coming down in the way. Tyler Reddick reporting his car was just a little bit free in certain scenarios. They got in for pit service as well. Ryan Blaney was in. Chris Buescher getting service as well. Chris Wilner.
16: Kyle Larson was in, fired up really tight in turns 3 and 4. They took on one can of fuel for Goodyear tires. Also in was Brad Keselowski. About 2 to 3 numbers free in the corners. They made an adjustment there. And a half round out of the right rear for Chase Elliott, having trouble getting the car to turn enough in the corner, and said the bump in turn 1 is a lot worse than it was on Friday. All these cars in this section, 4 tires and Sunoco fuel here on lap 34.
2: Denny Hamlin, the first off of pit road. Kyle Larson, Christopher Bell, William Byron, and Chris Buescher, the fast 5 off of pit lane. 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
1: Half a lap before we go back under the green flag. It will fly at the conclusion of lap 37. Denny Hamlin resumes the lead. Kyle Larson second. Christopher Bell will restart third. William Byron fourth. Chris Buescher in fifth. Sixth will be Chase Briscoe with Bubba Wallace in seventh. Tyler Reddick in eighth. Chase Elliott ninth. And Ryan Blaney in tenth.
2: Quickly, the rest of the top 20 will be Ty Gibbs 11th. Then it's Brad Keselowski, Alex Bowman, Riley Herbst, and Austin Cindric, the top 15. John Hunter Nemechek, Eric Jones, Austin Dillon, Carson Hocevar, and Daniel Suarez make up the top 20.
1: 43 laps to go when they come to the line in the opening stage of the Euro 400. Denny Hamlin so far has led 23 of the 36. Kyle Larson's led 12. Cole Custer stayed out, led one lap. Here they go. Pace car on pit road. The field is inching into the Poet restart zone, and there they go. Denny Hamlin's on the gas. Larson's going to stay with him as the green flag flies yet again. Nobody breaking out into three wide territory, but a lot of blocking going on from fifth on back.
4: Here's Chase Briscoe. He moves down to the bottom side of the racetrack. He shuts off the lane there as Chase Elliott was trying to get something going. All those drivers are three wide outside of the top five, but up front, here comes Kyle Larson, neck and neck with Denny Hamlin. Give the advantage to Larson by a half a car length of four.
2: Kyle Larson will let the car drift to driver's right, put the block on Denny Hamlin. Kyle Larson back to the point at Chicagoland. Hamlin falls in line second. William Byron, Christopher Bell go third and fourth. They're stacked up for fifth.
4: That's where Bubba Wallace is toward the outside, and here comes Chase Briscoe. Briscoe determined to make that inside lane work off turn two. Behind them, they are still three wide. Chris Buescher was in the middle momentarily, racing around Tyler Reddick and Ty Gibbs. Further up, here is Christopher Bell going after William Byron. That's for third.
1: Denny Hamlin lost the nose of that Toyota Camry off turn two, and he fell into the clutches of William Byron. Things got close on the back straightaway. Hamlin tries to regroup with Byron hot to trot right behind him.
4: Here's Byron from that third position. Now he starts to angle the nose of his Chevrolet down toward the white line at the bottom of turn two. He goes side by side for second. Byron trying to shove a fender alongside of Denny Hamlin coming off at turn number two, racing for the runner-up spot. Byron in the turn number three goes down to the white line. Denny Hamlin staying right with him.
2: Hamlin middle of the racetrack, but William Byron's got muscle downstairs. Byron will put the pass on. Hendrick Motorsports now go 1-2 at Chicagoland, back to one.
4: Here they come with Denny Hamlin riding along in that third position. He's got to be careful. More challenges in the form of Bubba Wallace, who's right there, and also Christopher Bell off turn two. Chevrolets and three Toyotas make up the top five right now. It is Kyle Larson by two car lengths over William Byron. Then a car length behind to pick up Denny Hamlin in third. Bubba Wallace and Christopher Bell.
1: Christopher Bell doing a good job in the early going, maintaining a steady presence in the top five. Further back, good side-by-side racing between Chris Buescher and Ty Gibbs. They got very close out of turn number four. Now here's Chase Elliott. He's going to jam it up the outside.
4: This is going on from eighth position on back. Chris Buescher has the position. Here comes Chase Elliott to the outside and Ty Gibbs to the inside. Chase Elliott in that Napa red, white, and blue Chevrolet alongside the black Toyota of Ty Gibbs. Again, racing wheel to wheel for this position. Give it to Ty Gibbs in the middle of the corner.
2: As they look out the windshield to a side-by-side battle for position number six. Wheel to wheel, it is a couple of Toyotas. It's Tyler Reddick to the inside of Chase Briscoe.
4: Briscoe works up toward the center line of turn number one. He's got Reddick there to the inside. Tyler Reddick starts to move forward and off turn two, he's got the sixth spot. Tyler Reddick will slide in front of Chase Briscoe and clear him off of corner number two. Now Briscoe tries to rebound going into turn number three. Briscoe goes to the second groove. Reddick, though, driving away on the bottom.
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1: The NASCAR Cup Series is racing again at Chicagoland Speedway. We are 43 laps into the Eero 400. Motor Racing Network is live and here with you to wrap up Independence Day weekend 2026. Mike Bagley, Alex Hayden, Todd Gordon joining us topside. We've got Kurt Becker, Tim Cattelfemo in the turns, Chris Wilner and Steve Post in the pits and in the garage area. We have been slowed a total of two times for Hardy's cautions, one on lap one, when Connor Zilich and Ryan Preece got twisted up on the back straightaway. The second came at lap 32 when Carson Osovar and Zane Smith got twisted together in turn two. We are now completing lap 45, and Kyle Larson is completing this lap, leading 25 of the 45 that we have completed so far.
2: It's been a good race here in the opening laps. Those two caution flags mixed things up a bit. Chances to get to pit lane. They were on pit road. Todd Gordon, obviously, lap number 34. Means if they choose to go ahead and run the rest of stage one to its entirety on this tank of Sunoco fuel and set of Goodyear tires, be about a 50 or so lap run, just a shy of 50 laps, which is something we were hearing at the end of the race they may have to do.
3: Yeah, I think we're going to be all right with this one. They came at 34. We had a couple caution laps. This is going to put them about 45 laps into it. Yes, a little more nervous than the crew chief wants to be on the first run of the race, but we're seeing these guys go out. I feel like we'll be all right. But there is a little bit of anxiousness and angst for these crew chiefs.
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2: So as we work up off turn number four, Kyle Larson has his teammate William Byron right on the
5: trouble
2: back.
5: Turn three, around into the outside wall. Hard goes the Austin Hills Chevrolet. There was contact between himself and Shane Van Gisbergen, and Austin Hill completely destroys the rear of his Camaro after a hard hit into the outside wall in the middle of turn three.
1: Hardy's caution three flying over the Eero 400 for hard impact by Austin Hill in front of Tim Cattelfemo.
5: Those two drivers of Austin Hill and Shane Van Gisbergen had gotten together the lap before going into turn number three. Shane Van Gisbergen was trying to run the outside lane. I don't know if there was some type of disagreement on the racetrack, but those two drivers clearly weren't all that happy with each other. Then the next time around, Austin Hill tried to go to the bottom side of the racetrack, so did Shane Van Gisbergen. He slammed into the rear of Austin Hill, and Hill, with nowhere to go, backed into the outside wall hard with his Chevrolet Camaro.
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2: Pit lane is open. There's a host of race cars there. Chris Wilner.
16: A couple of takers, including Kyle Larson, said way much more grip this run than the first run. Still felt like a little squishy on landing. He's in getting tires in Sunoco fuel. And two tires stop for Chase Briscoe, also in SVG, and more in front of Steve Post.
2: So more cars on the pit lane. Ryan Blaney's getting four fresh Goodyear tires. Let's go back to Steve Post.
12: Yeah, it was a great, great stop here for all the cars down here. Four tires, Sunoco Racing Fuel. William Byron comes in. He gets four tires in fuel. Denny Hamlin was in, and the race off from pit road was won by Tyler Reddick. Tyler Reddick wins the race off pit road.
2: first five off of pit road all took two fresh Goodyear tires. The top five off of pit road, Tyler Reddick, Chase Briscoe, Christopher Bell, Ty Gibbs, and Brad Keselowski. And that race off of pit road brought to you by Eero. 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
2: Back here at Chicagoland Speedway, a round of pit stops just took place. 30 laps to go in the opening stage, and Todd Gordon, it was not the cleanest of exchanges on the pit lane for a couple of cars.
3: And this is a challenge with a two-tire option here early in the race when you've got a lot of cars on the lead lap. Todd Gilliland coming down pit road, he was deep in the field, trying to get into pit box, I think, two in front of Christopher Bell. Christopher Bell's dropped on a two-tire stop, comes out right front fender into left rear tire, spun Todd Gilliland around in his pit box and lost all the position because he had to spin back. A little bit of contact there. It doesn't look like the 20 car is overly damaged.
1: Going to have some new names at the front of the field that stayed out. Austin Cindric stayed on the racetrack. So did Riley Herbst. And then you get into a mix of differing pit strategies. Joey Logano will restart third. A.J. Allmendinger fourth. Fifth will be Ty Dillon. Cody Ware, sixth. J.J. Yaley is seventh. Then he got Tyler Reddick in eighth. Chase Briscoe, ninth. And Christopher Bell in that 10th position. But as delicate and sensitive as these noses are of these race cars, I wonder what the ripple effect of that contact on pit road is for Christopher Bell.
3: Yeah, we're going to have to see how this plays out. It doesn't look significant. It looks like there was contact there, but that the bumper structure itself held it. But we'll have to see how this plays out. Just reading the transcripts of the radios there, they feel like it looks all right, but we'll see how this plays out when they go green.
2: Todd Gilliland for the second time making his way back down the

0: has since taken his Chevrolet for Richard Childress Racing back to the NASCAR Cup Series garage. So here in this first stage, Mike, we've had a little bit of everything going on.
1: Indeed, we have. Not to point an accusatory finger at anyone, when, Todd, you talk about differing strategies, two tires, four tires, coming out of pit boxes, drivers coming in. What is the protocol, which I'm sure may differ from team to team, but in general, what's the protocol to clearing a driver coming out of a box when everybody else around may be taking four and that driver took two?
2: I feel like, you know, in my day, I felt like from five away until the car is clear to the outside, that was on me. As a crew chief, I was the one making the call. I could see when the jack was going to drive. I needed to be looking back pit road to make sure we were going to be clear, and I gave my driver instructions on how to get out of that. Different teams can do it differently, but it's tough for the spotter to understand when we're leaving. But I would have the spotter in my ear talking about the cars that are going to be pitting right around me to kind of help guide that decision.
0: Chief starter Brett Dalton gives us the one to go here, and that means it's time for the teams to choose their restart lane, presented by Freeway Insurance. More ways to choose, more ways to save. 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
1: Austin Cindric will choose to restart on the inside of row one. Riley Herbst to his outside. Joey Logano has chosen to restart on the inside of row two with Tyler Reddick to his right elbow. Back to pit road and Steve Post.
3: Follow up on that conversation, Adam Stevens was talking to Christopher Bell. Christopher asked him about the damage. Adam says the good news is the splitter on the front has no damage at all. He feels like the damage is right around the headlight of it. And what they base this on is Toyota and all the other manufacturers have photographers all the way around the racetrack, and they have shot Adam pictures. He's looking at him, actually watching him zoom in on it, and he just told Christopher and assured him, I don't think we're going to have any performance issue with the damage. We hit a really good spot where it's not likely to cause performance damage on that Toyota.
0: So as Mike pointed out a moment ago, all kinds of different scenarios as far as Goodyear tire strategies that were playing out. The first five drivers did not come to pit lane, so they're going to be in some older tires, but they're not too many green flag laps on them. So this is a heck of a gamble here. Austin Cindric and Riley Herbst now will be the cars at the front of the field as we get set for the restart.
1: And depending on the successes of these two tire stops, that could plant a seed for perhaps maybe later on in this race, depending how the circumstances line themselves up. Pace car on pit road. Here we come into the pilot restart zone. Austin Cindric on the hammer and gone. He'll leave Riley Herbst by a car length, and they're flaring out two, three, four, even looking five wide to turn one.
4: John Hunter Nemechek, Ross Chastain, both stacking them four to five wide by working the bottom lane of turns one and two. They all go to the backstretch. Big mess in the middle of the pack right now as they are still three and four ride, racing back to turn number three. At the front of the pack, though, it is Joey Logano side by side with his team Penske, teammate of Austin Cindric.
0: Neither driver giving an inch off turn four. They side draft back down to the start finish line. This lap by a bumper will be led by Joey Logano. Cindric stays right there to his flank.
4: Here they come, still door-to-door, racing back up into the 18-degree banking in turn one. Logano with a fender out in front. Now Cindric powers back to the front. Nice move by Austin Cindric on the outside lane. He'll take the lead. Joey Logano may lose second. Here is Chase Briscoe to his left side, going into turn number three. He'll take the spot away. Logano now is put three wide.
1: Logano drifts wide off the corner, and that'll leave the lane open for Riley Herbst. Now outside of Logano was Christopher Bell. Bell will back away, as now the front three are free and clear, but the third wide, three wide for Ford.
4: That's because William Byron is right there down next to the white line. Christopher Bell up high, and you had Riley Herbst between them. Riley Herbst trying to just hold on here on this restart. Meanwhile, further up, Christopher Bell now moves around Joey Logano on the outside. The leader this time in turn four is still Austin Cindric.
0: By four car lengths over Joey Logano. Further back, they're three wide in the back half of the top ten. They'll settle things down a bit as Bubba Wallace and Tyler Reddick get around Ty Gibbs further up, side-by-side for fourth.
4: Here comes William Byron. He completes the pass. Now it'll be side-by-side for fifth as Kyle Larson races up the inside lane. Larson trying to get by Joey Logano. Chevy Ford battle for this fifth position. Give the advantage to Logano. He's on the outside of Kyle Larson. Larson, though, drives it deep into turn three and takes the spot away.
1: Logano continues to back up after this restart at the line. Cindric leads. Briscoe second. Bell third, Byron fourth, Larson fifth. Logano now has fallen to sixth.
4: Then you've got Bubba Wallace back in seventh. Riley Herbst is eighth. Tyler Reddick is ninth. Ty Gibbs in tenth. He has a challenge there. A.J. Allmendinger is on the move to the inside. Allmendinger running in the 11th position, about a car length behind.

0: behind Ty Gibbs, then behind A.J. Allmendinger. The battle for 12th is flaring up side by side. That's where you find Brad Keselowski and John Hunter Nemechek.
1: Good racing here throughout the field as the two-tire, or rather staying on the racetrack, I should say, call for Austin Cindric and his team. Kurt, continue to have him at the front of the field.
0: He continues to show the way. He's got nothing but open racetrack ahead of him, but he does have company. Here comes Chase Briscoe. Briscoe, I think, is a little bit faster than the race leader right now. He is only a car length behind the Austin Cindric Ford Mustang. Into the corner. Cindric goes to the bottom. Briscoe looks outside off the corner.
2: Todd, one thing I've noticed about Austin Cindric on the restart, he's been staying at the bottom of the racetrack, but in that green flag run we had before the caution, he was one of the first drivers to go to the outside lane and make hay doing it.
3: Yeah, he was running up there using that fourth lane up against the wall and turning down the hill off of turn two, making big speed down the backstretch. That was gaining in positions moving forward.
1: They work their way down the back straightaway. Here's Briscoe again, sizing up Cindric.
0: Briscoe looking for a little bit of running room to maneuver around the race leader, Austin Cindric. There's nothing there, though, this time by.
2: Briscoe drifts a bit wide, coming off the corner, getting a whiff of that outside air. Meanwhile, here's William Byron. He wants a taste of the air down low. He'll dive for the bottom of Christopher Bell, racing for third.
0: Here he comes, back into the corner, under a full head of steam. William Byron rockets up the inside. He will take over the third spot onto the backstretch. Now if Chase Briscoe is going to make this pass on Austin Cindric for the lead, he's going to have to do it quickly because William Byron quickly arriving on the scene. It is Cindric, Briscoe, Byron, and Bell, the top four.
3: And this is something crew chiefs are looking at. Cindric with a stay-out call. He stayed out on 10-lap old tires. The 19 of Chase Briscoe came and got two tires in second. He's pressuring, and William Byron is driven forward from four tires to get himself to third, putting pressure on Chase Briscoe.
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4: And Alex, listening to the radio communications, Brian Wilson was adamant that he felt like the clean air and the heat cycle on these Goodyear tires on the short run to start before that last yellow were going to be key to help solve some of the issues that Austin Cindric was facing as far as a loose race car. And boy, it's paying off. They were ones that told me earlier this week that they didn't expect the fall off to be as great as maybe what others were anticipating, and it has shown through the data. And so they were one of the first to radio down to Austin Cindric and said, we're going to stay out and try it. Remember what he told me pre-race? He said six letters, starts with a P and ends with an S. That's points, and that's exactly what we're trying to get to at the end of the stage and try to bag some points here as they sit on the cut line.
1: As we're just 18 laps shy of the end of stage number one, top 10 finishers in stage one will indeed earn championship points. We're running the Eero 400 here in our triumphant return to Chicagoland Speedway. Dane Estes, Principal Product Manager of Eero, joins us. How are you today?
5: I'm doing great. Thank you for having us.
1: Absolutely. Thank you for having all of us here at Chicagoland. Simple question. 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
2: What has your experience been like so far?
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2: Got some changes atop the leaderboard. Austin Cindric continues to lead, but he's got some new customers that are trying to track him down. William Byron has gone to second. Kyle Larson has gone to third. Chase Briscoe has fallen to fourth, and Christopher Bell now in fifth. Bubba Wallace has creeped in from sixth to make that a good tussle now for the lead on back. Austin Cindric comes to the start-finish line, leading his 17th lap of this evening's Eero 400.
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2: There is a new leader in the Eero 400, and the move for the lead happened halfway down the back straightaway, headed to Tim Catalfemo.
0: William Byron was able to get a fender alongside of Austin Cindric and make the pass for the lead. This time down the back straightaway, his teammate Kyle Larson now has been able to get by Austin Cindric, so it's Hendrick Motorsports drivers of Byron and Larson going 1-2.
1: Longer laps we go, the four fresh Goodyear tire call on that last pit stop on lap 49 for those drivers is paying dividends. But Cindric has settled in line in the third spot. He was 11th before he elected to stay on the track on that last pit stop exchange. We've got 10 to go here in stage number one. From the Chicagoland Speedway, this is the Motor Racing Network, the voice of NASCAR.
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2: 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William Byron looks in the rearview mirror. Kyle Larson stacked up with Austin Cindric right there in third. 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
1: William Byron, the race leader. Kyle Larson, second. Austin Cindric, third. Bubba Wallace to fourth. Chase Briscoe is fifth, and Christopher Bell sixth. Chris Buescher is seventh. Riley Herbst eighth. Tyler Reddick ninth, and Ty Gibbs is tenth.
2: Denny Hamlin is 11th. Brad Keselowski is 12th. John Hunter Nemechek is 13th. Eric Jones is 14th, and Ross Chastain is 15th. Chase Elliott is 16th, with Josh Berry in 17th. Alex Bowman is 18th. Austin Dillon 19th, and Ryan Blaney in 20th.
1: Noah Gregson goes 21st. Corey Heim 22nd. Joey Logano backsliding to 23rd. Michael McDowell back on the lead lap is 24th. A.J. Allmendinger 25th. Daniel Suarez is 26th. Carson Hocevar 27th. Todd Gilliland 28th. Cole Custer 29th. And Shane Van Gisbergen is 30th.
2: Ty Dillon is 31st. Ricky Stenhouse Jr. is 32nd. Ricky is the last car on the lead lap. Make that Zane Smith, actually, along with Cody Ware. They're 33rd and 34th with J.J. Yaley in 35th. Ryan Preece is 36th. Two retirees, Austin Hill in 37th, and Connor Zillich, 38th, and he will finish last today here in this Hero 400.
1: Down to the line, race leader William Byron flies by. Four laps to go in the opening stage. It's Byron Larson, and third place is up for grabs.
0: Bubba Wallace has the position now. He just got around Austin Cendric, had been knocking at the door for the last couple of laps, managed to get by, and now Bubba's third on the backstretch. Bubba Wallace completes that pass on Austin Cendric. That is third and fourth. A distant fifth right now is Chase Briscoe. Everybody's still chasing Byron and Larson out front.
2: Hendrick Motorsports is represented atop the leaderboard, 23-11, Team Penske and Joe Gibbs Racing. A little parity for you there as we're within three laps from the conclusion of stage one.
0: Here comes William Byron back into turn number one. He is the race leader. His advantage, some 3 to 4 car lengths now over Kyle Larson, and a gap of nearly 10 more back to Bubba Wallace. A few laps ago, Kyle Larson had a great run on the race leader, William Byron, and looked like he was going to be able to pass him for the lead. Byron, though, moved up the racetrack into that third groove and has since started to pull away.
1: Off turn number four they come. Back down to the line. We'll have two laps remaining. Pay window about to open up for championship points as long as you're in the top 10 when the green and white checkered flies.
0: Here's William Byron now. He starts to climb the banking into turn number one. Going to have to go wide. The J.J. Yaley car is there as the race leader hits the backstretch. Yaley's black and white Chevy now moves down the racetrack, headed down the straightaway, allowing the leader, William Byron, to drive around him on the outside in turn three. Kyle Larson will try to do the same.
2: William Byron will power around the outside of the lap traffic, come to the start-finish line, and begin the final lap of stage one. William Byron leading Kyle Larson by half a second back to the corner.
0: Here comes William Byron now. He will work toward the high side and turn number one. Maintains the advantage by some 5 to 6 car lengths with that race lead. Free and clear out front right now for William Byron. No lap traffic on the horizon as he sets up for turn number three. Running that third groove, he calmly works his way back to four.
1: Through the shadows of turn number four and then be in front of this massive sold-out grandstands at Chicagoland Speedway, William Byron takes the green and white checkered flag from Brett Dalton on top of the flag stand, and William Byron will win stage number one. Kyle Larson will be second. Bubba Wallace gets credit for third. Austin Cendric will finish fourth. Chase Briscoe fifth. Chris Buescher sixth. Riley Herbst seventh. Denny Hamlin rallies back to eighth. Ty Gibbs ninth, and Tyler Reddick 10th.
2: 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NASCAR Powerball, the chase to $1 million is on. Start your entries for the chance to win $1 million at NASCAR Championship Weekend. The official lottery game of NASCAR, Powerball, the chase to $1 million starts now.
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2: Later on in the NASCAR Live Race Day post-race show, we will award the Xfinity Mobile Reliable Performance. Xfinity, imagine that.
1: So as the field works behind the Toyota Camry XSE pace car, pit road will not open up, at least for another lap, maybe two, for a unique circumstance, Mike, that's taking place about three-quarters of the way down the pit lane.
2: The AMR safety truck is tending to a seam that is on the pit lane, and they're filling it with some material, and they're trying to get that buttoned up to bring the cars down pit road. But once the cars were slowed, they went out, and they began filling that seam area. And right now, the two members of that AMR safety truck are buttoning up the repair or the filling of that seam. Steve Post, you're down there. You got eyeballs on it. What are they doing?
20: Yeah, and it looks like a seam, and maybe a little bit of the asphalt came up from around that seam. It's right here, right by Eric Jones's pit box, which is pit box number 9 down here, and it's out right along the grass. It's about a half a car width from the grass as they work on that seam now. So they put the patch down in there, and now they've just got a blower, an air blower down there, and just going to try to dry that a little bit. There was about 5 or 6 track crew members now, just a couple, one official, one AMR safety crew member, and they've just got generally an air blower that they're going to try to seal this seam up and make it so that the track is good. I think there's a little concern. I don't think it's a major concern, and I think the key is to work on it now before it became potentially a bigger problem or a good old-fashioned Illinois pothole right here in the middle of pit road.
1: Yeah, nobody wins when that happens out there. It's Mikey Meyer from the AMR safety team is making it happen right there, just trying to make sure that is completely buttoned up, smoothed over, and we can get the pit lane opened back up. So, Todd, we know Austin Cindric, who finished the stage 4th, throw Riley Herbst, who finished the stage 7th, among others, stayed on the racetrack, didn't come to pit road that last time. They were last on pit road lap 34. Just for housekeeping purposes, they okay on Sunoco fuel with this extended caution?
3: I think so. When you look at it from 34, if we came to the end of this, I feel like, you know, that was 45 laps, and I feel like that's well within the window, and we had another caution. So I don't feel like we're struggling for fuel here. We don't see the guys diving to the apron to run flat. That's usually when they get close. I think they're all right with this, and especially under caution. You don't burn much fuel under caution, so this is not really stressing those crew chiefs out.
2: When they come to the line, Todd, we'll complete 84 laps. We've been talking a lot about the strategy, but what about what you've seen on the racetrack? Anything take you by surprise? Anything catch your attention in particular?
3: Well, I'm kind of interested to see, you know, what happened with that cycle. That was a great opportunity for a lot of these crew chiefs to look forward. You know, Austin Cindric stayed out, ended up 4th. Riley Herbst stayed out, ended up 7th. Joey Logano shuffled himself back into in the 20s someplace as that stay out call was for him.
2: So 29th.
3: Yeah. Didn't work out as well for them. The two tire calls I thought would be a little bit stronger, but the four tire guys really kind of came by them. So it seems like the left side tires may have a little bit of performance. If I'm going to roll down pit road, I'm going to think pretty hard about putting 4 on my cars.
1: Yeah, that means, does that mean you stay there and go ahead and take on extra fuel while you're doing 4 tires?
3: If you need to, for the strategy of where you've got to be, but I really feel like 4 tires, if I'm going to take the time to give up track position where I've got to be in dirty air, I want to be on 4 tires. So I like the 2-tire call and getting clean air and getting stretched out. I thought Brian Wilson made a good one there for Austin Cindric and netted out positive. And one that had a challenge on the last pit stop, Denny Hamlin, didn't get the right side jacked up, a 13-second pit stop, got him back in the 20s to start that 21st or 22nd, drove back into the top 10 by the end of it. Steve, what do you got?
20: Well, and Todd, you're right. There was a problem, but it's just how good good this team is as far as execution goes. Tire carrier Dylan Dowell saw the problem. They had a signal to Joel Bagnon, the jack man, and before they even got around to the left side of the car, they were able to rejack the car and get the tire properly affixed on the right front of the car. So, yes, it was a bad pit stop. Yes, it was a bad pit stop, but it was good communication because it could have been a whole lot worse. Denny Hamlin got out, and, of course, he got a fast race car and raced his way forward.
2: Here we come. Pit road is open, and here come all the lead lap cars. Pit stops will take place at lap 86. Chris Wilner, you're up first.
4: Kyle Larson hits his marks, was told to park a little bit backwards in the box, and without the 11 of Denny Hamlin in front of me, I felt okay. Cliff said, we'll just free you up just a little more for this run. Four Goodyear tires, Sunoco fuel. Brad Keselowski's in, and how about Austin Cindric? Congratulated on getting those stage points. Four Goodyear tires, Sunoco fuel. They felt they were really good, even on those older tires.
20: Tyler Reddick is in getting four tires, Sunoco Racing Fuel. We've got also in on this pit service is William Byron. He got four tires, Sunoco Fuel. William Byron going to run the race off from pit road. Looks like Bubba Wallace was in. Bubba reporting that the car is just a little bit loose, and so they made a minor adjustment. Charles DeKnight, the crew chief, on that car and sent Bubba Wallace back out on the racetrack.
4: And problem, Steve Post, for Joey Logano, who when the jack drop took off and it looked like the gun on the left front was still engaged and it looked like he had a loose wheel. Joey put it in reverse, backed it all the way up, and they got it tight, so avoiding a possible even further penalty with a left front coming apart. So unfortunate problems on this pit stop for Joey Logano. Again, stayed out on that lap number 49 caution, so needed to come in for service, but that was a lengthy pit stop having to have to put it in reverse to get that left front tight.
1: Five off the pit lane. First were William Byron, Bubba Wallace, Kyle Larson, Chris Buescher, and Austin Cindric, and that's brought to you by Eero. 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
2: Christopher Bell is on pit road. Steve Post, you have an update on what they're working on that Toyota Camry?
20: Yeah, you know, Adam said he looked at it and looked like there was no splitter damage on the front of the car. Well, upon further review, those were photos. When they got a chance to take a look at it, there goes Christopher by me right now. When they got a chance to take a look at it, the splitter did have some damage on the right front of that car from that pit road incident earlier on with Todd Gilliland. So they decided during this stage break to take plenty of time and to make sure that that splitter was back to as close to 100% right on mark as possible. So Christopher Bell's back at the tail end of the field.
1: Field is coming to the Poet Restart Zone, presented by Poet. Poet is proud to be the official bioethanol partner of NASCAR, delivering high-octane bioethanol with zero carbon.
2: William Byron, Bubba Wallace, Kyle Larson, Chris Buescher, Austin Cindric, the top five pace car is on pit road. We have 77 laps to go in stage two of the Eero 400. Green flag is back up. Everybody up to the gearbox. William Byron, fender out in front over Bubba Wallace, although Wallace tries to rebound in the outside lane.
0: Let's see if he can make that work. You've also got Chris Buescher to the outside. In fact, he slides up a lane higher than Bubba as they all work off turn two. Lead around at turn number two is William Byron, Bubba Wallace, and Kyle Larson side by side for second. Denny Hamlin and Chris Buescher side by side for fourth. That's how they run. Two, three.
1: They work their way through the shadows of turn number four, back to the start-finish line. Lap number 87, or rather 89, will go on the board. It's firing up front, being chased by Bubba Wallace.
0: And you've got Kyle Larson there in third, side-by-side for fourth. Denny Hamlin moves by to the inside of Chris Buescher. Move Hamlin up to the fourth spot. And further up, Bubba Wallace had a look on the outside lane on the leader, William Byron, coming off of turn number two. He is right on his bumper, headed to turn number three. Wallace charges to the outside lane. For the lead in four.
2: Bubba Wallace takes his Toyota Camry to the top of the banking off the corner, trying to get a run, trying to get the lead away from William Byron. Further back, Chris Buescher is the fly in Denny Hamlin's ointment because Buescher won't let Hamlin have that spot.
0: Hamlin's still fighting, trying to take the fourth position. About the time he looks like he's got it secured, Buescher comes back. They're on the back stretch. Hamlin has fourth. Buescher is fifth. Side by side for the sixth position. Tyler Reddick has shoved a fender alongside of Chase Briscoe. They work their way side-by-side through turn four.
1: Reddick will clear Briscoe on exit of the corner at the front of the field, side-by-side for the lead. Bubba Wallace dives for the bottom of the speedway. Lap number 90 goes, or rather 91 goes on the board, and Bubba Wallace led it.
0: Got William Byron to the outside, now riding into second position. Bubba Wallace works up off the bottom of turn two. Wallace has got the lead. William Byron has been kicked back to second. He's under fire from his teammate Kyle Larson. Larson pokes a headlight to the inside in turn number three. Gets alongside the left rear corner panel of Byron, but Byron able to hold him off for now.
1: Off turn number four, it's the Toyota Camry with Space Jam on it. Bubba Wallace showing the way in the Eero 400. Lap number 92 goes on the board. Chance to visit now. Perfect opportunity. Senior manager, Toyota Racing, Mike Pricer joining us. Welcome back to the broadcast.
5: Thank you for having me. It's always great being back, and love being in Chicagoland.
1: We love having you here. Heck, everywhere, it looks like, over the last few weeks. We've seen Toyota with a presence just about everywhere we've been over the last several weeks. All kinds of cool things going on. As we got
2: trouble turn number four, Kyle Larson will spin to the bottom of the racetrack, losing it on his own. Everybody trying to jump on the binders and will, but Kyle Larson will spin his HendrickCars.com Chevrolet to the bottom of turn number four and into the infield grass, which puts us under Hardy's caution number four.
1: Well, that's not what Kyle Larson needed, an opportunity, because he's going to be stuck in that mud down there on the grass, and immediately the tow trucks will get on the scene to pull him out. We were just talking with Mike Pricer, senior manager of Toyota Racing, about what we've seen with Toyota over the last several racetracks. Give us an idea what the fans have been experiencing this weekend.
5: Yeah, this weekend, one, we're just glad to be back in Chicagoland, but this actually started a few weeks for us. During the San Diego Street Course, our local Toyota dealers to the Chicago area hosted a viewing party for that race, and it was, one, just to help promote NASCAR, but get people excited about coming back to Chicagoland again. And then Wednesday, we were at the Cubs game. We had our Camry crew giving away Toyota Racing swag, and then, of course, we have our Toyota Racing activation here, where we have our race sims, our reaction challenge, a breadth of our product lineup for our consumers to touch and feel and get in and kind of just get a feel for the product.
1: It's really been remarkable what we've seen with Toyota Toyota at every racetrack over the last several weeks. So it seems kind of crazy to say, but looking at the research, 20th season for Toyota in the NASCAR Cup Series. What stands out to you most about the time in the sport?
5: The time has flown by. You know, we look back into theirs. You know, we used to fight just to qualify and to hear it. And if you look at the journey that we've had over the 20 years, it's been fast, but we've really had just great partners along the way. Like, we call them teams, but they're more family to us between Joe Gibbs Racing, Legacy Motor Club, and 2311. And then if you look at the tremendous start we've had to this season, was, I believe, 11 out of 18 races we won. Tyler Reddick started off as strong with winning our fourth Daytona 500. And him and Denny are going head-to-head in this championship battle, and so it's been great to see. But then you look, just not this season, but the things to be excited about the future of Toyota Racing is looking at some of our developmental drivers. Corey Haim first went in San Diego, part-time this guy, and he'll be full-time with 2311 next year. Brent Cruz in O'Reilly Series missed four races because he was too young, and here he's fighting to be in the playoff battle.
1: Remarkable. Now, yeah. You mentioned Corey Haim winning at San Diego. How big was that for Toyota?
5: It was just huge, right? Just being his 13th Cup race, and you try to give they're young kids. You try to give them time just to get acquainted, but when he came out and just drove hard, and I mean, we saw it in the Truck Series too, right? So happy for him. Can't say we're surprised. We saw the talent there, and we talked about Brent Cruz, and when you start looking at the future for us too, it's hard not to mention Ty Gibbs. Look what he did in Bristol this year, right? His first win, and he's just hanging there in the points and keeps chipping away and doing those little things and doing that. So we're really excited.
1: For the past of the 20 years in the Cup Series, it's been super for Toyota. The present continues to be outstanding with what's going on, and the future certainly looks bright as well. Mike, thank you and your entire team, as always, for what you do for NASCAR racing, but most of all, for what you do for the race fans.
5: No, thank you for having us, and wouldn't be here without the fans. So I really appreciate everything they've done and rallied behind us. So thank you.
1: Absolutely. Mike Pricer, senior manager from Toyota Racing.
2: Under Hardy's caution number 4, let's update you on the Kyle Larson situation, because it is a very unique one. He has just gone down a second lap. He spun into the infield grass, and with all the rain and all of the precipitation that we've had over the weekend, he got stuck in the mud in the ball field. So they had to get a tow rope, attach it to the front of the HendrickCars.com Chevrolet, pull him out. Once they got him out on the apron, then they had to give him a push. Well, the problem is the tires are flat on that number 5 car, and he tried to stay in front of the pace car. He gave up the ghost halfway down the back straightaway. Kyle Larson is now 2 laps down, smoke trailing from that car as he continues to limp back to the pit lane. That's an uncharacteristic losing of the race car by Kyle Larson coming off turn 4 a few moments ago.
1: Yeah, and that's a gut punch for that team after leading 23 laps so far today. He and Denny Hamlin virtually tied for the lap leader count. Hamlin's led 24, Larson 23, and Chrissy's finally made it.
4: Hey, finally has limped that Chevrolet in as the right front tire carcass was just about to depart that Chevrolet, and they pull the right front off, and there's nothing left of that right front tire. Also, looks like some rear tires that were flat on this car, and Kyle Larson just dejected on the radio, trying to orchestrate getting the push and getting the pull out of the ball field that you guys described was wet. Now Cliff Daniels orchestrating his crew to get the left side jack back up. I don't see a ton of damage as far as cosmetically to this car, so simply the flat tires were the biggest issue. They are going to go over the rest of the race car as they have time, with the field making its way down the back straightaway, and now they're going to make a chassis adjustment and send Kyle back on the racetrack. So we'll see what happens from here, but it was certainly interesting trying to get Kyle unstuck from the ball field here on the front stretch.
1: There's been torrential rain the last 2 days here, and it is an absolute mud pit down there. It looks beautiful green grass, but when you get right down on it, there's an awful lot of thick mud down there. 69 to go here in stage number 2. Couple of factors. Kyle Larson now is the only car one or more laps down, and he's actually 2 laps down. Mike, with this caution flag, Ryan Preece, after getting twisted up back on the opening lap with Connor Zilich, lost 4 laps, is back on the lead lap.
2: He has gotten the free pass all the way now up to the lead lap. So the only car that are laps down is Kyle Larson, 2 laps down in 36.
3: Yeah, I think Derek Finley's called a great race to unbury them here. Took the waiver rounds when he could. When he couldn't take them, he went ahead and got tires and fuel. 2 times taking the waiver round, got a free pass, and now got himself back where they can fight. Chris, they're right in front of you.
4: Yeah, more pit stops here for some toward the back end of the field. A.J. Allmendinger is in for four tires and fuel. Joey Logano, who had the mishap on the left front on the last pit stop at the end of stage one, also in putting tires and fuel aboard that Shell Pennzoil Ford Mustang. Kyle Larson is expected to come back. They want to check the rear diffuser as well after that spin, so he'll bank another trip down pit road. See, post a few in front of you.
20: Yeah, you talked about Ryan Preece. He's in with the Athletic Brewing Ford, and they're making some adjustments on the car up under the right front of the machine. So making a shock adjustment up under the right front. Derek Finley, now we got back on the lead lap. Let's work on a race car to race forward. It's like Todd Gilliland was in. Zane Smith is in with damage repair down here as well on these pit stops. Cole Custer in the Andy's Frozen Custard car also getting service.
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2: 97 laps of the 267 are complete at the moment. Bubba Wallace leads William Byron, Denny Hamlin, Chris Buescher, and Tyler Reddick. They are the top five. Sixth is Chase Briscoe with Ty Gibbs in seventh, Austin Cindric in eighth, Chase Elliott ninth, Riley Herbst having a good run today. He is in tenth. We have had four Hardys cautions to slow us. The first came out on the very first lap, halfway down the back straightaway, when Ryan Preece got jambled up there in traffic and slid across the track into Connor Zilich. That put Zilich into the inside wall. Enough contact to end his day. Hardy's caution two, lap 32, when Carson Hocevar and Zane Smith got twisted up in turn two. Lap 48, Hardy's caution number three, Austin Hill backed it into the fence in front of Tim in turn three. And the most recent Hardy's caution, lap 94, when Kyle Larson lost control coming off the corner, spun into the ball field. He is now two laps down and is getting ready to rejoin the field. So five Hardy's cautions, actually, for 27 laps. 13 lead changes among seven drivers as we get the one-to-go signal. And Bubba Wallace is going to lead the field back to the green flag.
1: And they're choosing what lane to restart in, brought to you by Freeway Insurance. First choice goes to Bubba Wallace, opts for the bottom side of the racetrack. William Byron will go topside. Then row number two inside and out will be Denny Hamlin and Chase Briscoe. Row number three, Ty Gibbs and Tyler Reddick. Fourth row is Austin Cindric back there. He'll restart in position number seven. Briscoe topside of him. I misspoke. It's Chris Buescher, who's on the outside of Denny Hamlin in row number two as we get set for the restart.
2: The field is coming to the Poet Restart Zone, presented by Poet. Poet is proud to be the official bioethanol partner of NASCAR, delivering high-octane bioethanol with zero carbon.
1: Field works their way two by two, weaving the car back and forth, just trying to clean the tires off, make sure there's no excess buildup of debris on them as they get set to launch for this next restart. Lap number 99 will go on the board, 66 to go in stage number two. Mike, the field comes to the restart zone.
2: Bubba Wallace and William Byron, a Toyota and a Chevy, side by side into that Poet restart zone. Bubba Wallace is trying to get out of Dodge. He's got William Byron to his right elbow. He's got his boss, Denny Hamlin, breathing down his tailpipes.
6: Here's Chris Buescher. He's toward the outside. He's in the fourth position. Looking for some more racing room to the top side of the racetrack, but Bubba Wallace has the lead.
7: Bubba Wallace has the lead, but here comes William Byron charging to the outside of Wallace on the approach to turn number three. They're door to door for the top spot here in Chicagoland.
1: Not anymore, as William Byron backslides to the second spot. Bubba Wallace gets away by a full car length. Third place is the Ford. That is Chris Buescher. Toyota Chevrolet 4-1.
6: Here they come back into the corner. So you've got Bubba Wallace at the front, and then William Byron goes into the second position, followed by Chris Buescher, and then Chase Briscoe in fourth.
7: As the top four cars side by side for fifth, Denny Hamlin in his blue and white Toyota has poked a fender to the inside of Tyler Reddick. Those two continue to fight for that fifth position.
2: Couple of Toyotas stacked up there, while closer to the front, William Byron's getting a lot of company from Chris Buescher. That Chevy Ford battle comes across the start finish line as everybody jostles for racing real estate.
6: Byron just trying to hang on to the second position. Further back, Denny Hamlin's on the move. He drops it down low, then swings it out wide off turn two in the fifth spot.
7: It's Hamlin fifth. Tyler Reddick is sixth. As a matter of fact, Denny Hamlin playing defense on the back straightaway, blocking Tyler Reddick high and low, trying to keep the Reddick car behind him.
1: And then Alex Bowman, the last time the Cup Series raced here in 2019, he went to victory lane. Bowman in the top 10. He goes to the inside of Chase Elliott, trying to scramble for position there as well.
6: Trying to take over the seventh position. Here's Bowman to the inside of the Chase Elliott machine. You got Ty Gibbs.
0: who's right behind that pair. They all go racing off turn two.
7: Side by side once again inside of the top 10. Alex Bowman and Chase Elliott fighting for a spot. They continue to remain shoulder to shoulder. Bowman on the bottom, Elliott outside.
2: Good battle coming off the corner. A couple of teammates stacked up there. Chase Elliott's got that red, white, and blue Napa Chevrolet to the outside. Alex Bowman, that purple Ally Chevrolet to the inside. And now here comes the lime green and black Toyota of Ty Gibbs in the mix.
0: He is moving up from the ninth position, trying to take the eighth spot away from Alex Bowman. He is door-to-door with him.
7: Ty Gibbs had a fender to the inside of Alex Bowman, but pushed up, coming off of turn number two, allowing Bowman to hold out of that position. Now Gibbs looks in his rearview mirror. He sees Eric Jones on the horizon.
1: Eric Jones having a nice mid-stage of today's Eero 400. Eric Jones is on the march to the inside now of Ty Gibbs. This is the ongoing fight for ninth.
0: Here he comes. Eric Jones does. He will rumble up to the inside of the Ty Gibbs machine. Tries to forge ahead, hugging the white line at the bottom of turns one and two. Jones trying to slide in front of Ty Gibbs off turn number two. He did it, however, Gibbs with the crossover move down the back straightaway. Two Toyota Camrys still side by side for this spot.
2: They race for that position. That would be position number nine off the corner. What about Eric Jones and his Toyota? We talked about in NASCAR Live Race Day. That could be a day of opportunity tonight, or today could be. Eric Jones just powered past Ty Gibbs.
0: That puts him into the ninth position. Further ahead, Chase Briscoe is in fourth, looking outside, looking inside, trying to move up.
7: Chase Briscoe trying to challenge Chris Buescher for the third spot. Here is Briscoe diving to the bottom in turn number three. Gets alongside Buescher. They're wheel to wheel.
1: Buescher, however, maintains the position, works on the outside, and will force Chase Briscoe to fall back in line and keep him at bay. Good race for position in the top five.
0: Here they come one more time back into turn number one. No one this time will step out of line among the first five. And in fact, the race leader, Bubba Wallace, just continues to increase his lead.
7: Bubba Wallace by about 10 car lengths, Kurt, over William Byron, who rides in the second position. Then Chris Buescher holds down third. Chase Briscoe is fourth, and Denny Hamlin, the top five.
2: Here they come off the corner.
1: Back to turn number four at the start-finish line. Three wide, Alex Bowman further back now goes to the inside of Tyler Reddick and Chase Elliott. Bowman is the one that's on the move outside the top five.
0: Hoping to grab position number six from Chase Elliott by the time they get back to turn number two. It's Bowman. He's been making the bottom side work very well here and listen to the racetrack.
7: Alex Bowman definitely is moving forward on the bottom side of the racetrack in that purple Ally Chevy, closing in on the back bumper of Chase Elliott.
1: Elliott there on the bottom of the racetrack, finished second last night in the NASCAR O'Reilly Auto Parts Series race. Elliott trying to get away from Bowman as Bowman looks to the left, sees a hard challenge to his inside from Tyler Reddick.
0: Let's see what Reddick can do now. He tries to get something going to the inside of the Bowman machine, and he does. He manages to squeeze his way by, picks up a spot, now sets sail after Chase Elliott.
7: Closer up inside of the top five, Chase Briscoe has been able to regroup and is going back after Chris Buescher for the third spot.
2: That will be the race for third. You've got Briscoe in fourth, and Denny Hamlin now creeping in on that progressive Toyota of Denny Hamlin. Led 24 laps earlier this evening. Kurt, he's just trying to get back to the front of this field.
0: He has been working inside, outside, down the middle, and trying to climb his way back through traffic, and right now he's closing in on the Chase Briscoe car.
7: Denny Hamlin seems to struggle on the initial few laps after a restart, but once we get a few laps under green, his car really starts to come alive. He is riding in the fifth position, about a car length behind Chase Briscoe.
1: They all continue to chase Bubba Wallace, who's opened up his lead by 1.1 seconds now over William Byron. Chris Buescher goes third. Fourth is Chase Briscoe. Denny Hamlin rounds out the top five. Todd, looking at numbers here, 55 to go here in stage number two. Are you thinking a specific lap where we may see another round of pit stops?
3: Yeah, great question. I think as we look at this one play forward, we've got two different strategies going. Came at lap 85. We've got some guys that came at 97. When you look at that 85 coming to the end, I would think that somewhere like 125 to 127, but we'll see where that plays out.
2: And that is getting in the know with NAPA know-how. Miss an electrical problem, and it can mean big trouble for your business. That's why NAPA delivers the parts, the tools, and the expertise to catch problems before they become breakdowns. That's NAPA know-how.
1: As Bubba Wallace continues to lead, Todd stretching his lead from 1.1 seconds two laps ago to 1.3 here with 53 to go in the stage.
3: I looked at his lap times and why he's fired off with this run. He's just driving off. When he first fired off this run, he ran a race lap faster than his qualifying lap. His qualifying lap was in the top 10.
2: Good racing all the way around the racetrack right now. We continue to focus on the battle for the third spot. Chris Buescher, Chase Briscoe on the back straightaway.
7: Like it's been the best battle inside of the top five right now. Buescher has been holding steady in that third position using that second groove. Briscoe digging hard on the bottom side of the racetrack.
1: And that Toyota, Briscoe will now pull even with the Ford of Buescher, who works to the outside lane. That spot clearly up for grabs yet again. This is for position number three.
7: Here's Chase Briscoe. He tries to work down to the bottom side in turn number one. Lower side of the track for him. Middle lanes for Buescher. Briscoe moving by. Briscoe finally able to make that pass after several circuits on Chris Buescher. Now Denny Hamlin has arrived on the scene. He is about a car length behind the Buescher Ford Mustang in turn four.
1: They work their way up off turn number four, back down to the line. Lap 114 will go on the board. Let's pause 10 seconds for station identification on the Motor Racing Network.
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1: Motor Racing Network is live at Chicagoland Speedway, the NASCAR Cup Series, and our premier partners, Busch Light, Coca-Cola, Freeway Insurance, and Xfinity, as we race the Eero 400. My name's Alex Hayden. Alongside is Mike Bagley and Todd Gordon, with Kurt Becker and Tim Catalfamo in the turns. Steve Post and Chris Wilner up and down the pit lane with 13 lead changes among seven different drivers. It's been Bubba Wallace up front here the last handful of laps. He's been the driver in the mid stages of stage number two that's been in control.
2: 50 laps to go in stage two of the Eero 400. Alex mentioning Bubba Wallace and his successes. He has fallen from second to 13th in points in the last 13 races. A win tonight would pay huge dividends for him and that team, not to mention restoring a lot of confidence with Bubba and that race team.
1: Something that that team needs. They know they've had speed in the race car as of late, but they're just simply now trying to put races together from green flag to checkered flag and find their way back to the win column. Let's check out on some stories down on the pit lane, starting with Chris Wilner.
4: Yeah, Alex, Hayden, you guys were talking a moment ago about Alex Bowman climbing into the top 10. He was challenging for the top five, but has fallen back a couple of positions, but they took a really big swing on their last pit stop at the end of stage number one, trying to get the car to drive better on the right rear. And Alex has come over the radio and said, this car has been ignited. It's come to life. I'm being able to manage what I can, but I really like the pace that we have. And something crew chief Blake Harris told him that I thought was interesting was the fact that the shadows now starting to dominate this racetrack. Track temperature coming down. They feel like the track's starting to come to their ally Chevrolet. So Steve Post, Alex Bowman could be one to watch.
20: Also one to watch is Eric Jones. We documented during pre-race, Eric had an absolutely brutal Friday practice session. In fact, they even damaged the splitter on the car, or the rear diffuser on the car. That was easy for me to come up with. They damaged the rear diffuser on the car and had to replace that. That's how bad the car was. It was so messed up. Eric talked to us in the pre-race. They got it better, qualified 22nd, and it's been a steady climb for him and Justin Alexander. Now he's up to the 11th spot, and reporting the car is just a little bit tight, but overall way better than it was when they unloaded on Friday. Going to be interesting to see how we go as we near the second half of this race, how Eric Jones continues his climb, hoping to sneak into the top 10 here in just a few more laps.
2: Eric Jones, 11th on the leaderboard. He is 8.1 seconds behind race leader Bubba Wallace with 46 laps to go in stage two.
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2: Bubba Wallace's lead is now four car lengths over a great side-by-side battle for second in three.
7: Chase Briscoe and William Byron door-to-door for the second position. Briscoe on the bottom, Byron fighting hard upstairs.
1: Still wheel-to-wheel up off turn number four as the race leader Bubba Wallace adds a car length to his advantage. It's still a Toyota of Briscoe downstairs, the Chevrolet of Byron topside.
7: And you've got the Toyota of Denny Hamlin beginning to close in. A three-way shuffle here for the second position. For now, Chase Briscoe leads that pack. And as all this has been happening from second on back the last few laps, the leader, Bubba Wallace, has continued to slip. His lead is shrinking, and that car the last few times through turns three and four has bobbled significantly.
2: So Bubba continues to lead. It's now Briscoe, Hamlin, Byron, and Chase Elliott, the top five, 43 to go in the second stage from Chicagoland Speedway. This is the Motor Racing Network, the voice of NASCAR.
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